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Chris Young, raised on country. My name is Tori D. I can't wait for him to open his bar in Nashville. It's going to be in Midtown Nashville, okay? It's going to be a sports bar because he's a big sports guy. I think he's a Vikings fan from what I recall. Not that I was like a super fan at any point

0: Ashley McBride dropped her brand new album, Wild, this past weekend, and it is an absolute banger. I'll tell you what, I actually even ended up putting 4 of her songs onto my, like, heavy weightlifting playlist, because they're just so, like, hard-hitting rock songs with a little bit of country infused in them. If you like that style of country music, make sure you go check out Ashley McBride's album, Wild.
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Handmade a Bar by Morgan Wallen with Eric Church. You also see them on Hardy's song MacArthur with Tim McGraw and Hardy. And you can also see Morgan on Ella Langley's song I Can't Love You Anymore, which is actually like Ella's third top 10 song on the Billboard Hot 100. Because Be Her and Choosing Texas are still at the number one and number two spots.

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0: 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My name is Tori D, and I'm a puffer fish. It's a dating term that I just learned, and it's apparently when somebody gets too close or you feel like things are getting too deep between you and the other person, you inflate your little spikes so nobody can get close to you. That is what I do, because I don't like feelings, okay? They scare me, and so when I realize I have feelings for somebody, it's best for me to just push them away and run.
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a busy man. Not only did he do that reimagining of Boys to Men's on Bended Knee as Stagecoach, he's gearing up to drop a new album, The Banks of Trinity, out in June. We got the track list. We've got collaborations with Brothers Osborne and Luke Combs.

That is Country and She Knows It by Luke Bryan, who recently announced he's got a new album coming out. Okay, it's going to be called Signs. And I know it's going to be a great one. I'm a big Luke Bryan fan. I love everything he does, especially like the party country stuff. However, I can't help but think when I hear that his new album is called Signs, is he somehow going to work in an M. Night Shyamalan twist in the album?

0: name is Sorority D, and I'm not afraid to ever admit when I am wrong, and I owe men an apology. I never thought the day would come. Specifically, like, the gym bros and men who focus on eating protein, right? Because a while ago, I made fun of them for eating what's called boy kibble, which is, like, ground meat, either beef or chicken, with rice and sometimes veggies. And I said, ew, it looks like dog food, which is why it's called boy kibble. That's gross. Girl dinner is like a charcuterie plate. Boy kibble is gross. Well, now that I'm on a weightlifting journey and trying to get my protein in, I have realized the perk of boy kibble is that I can get 30 to 40 grams of protein in one meal. So I do apologize. I see the light.
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0: bad. 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

brother, I cannot wait for June to get here, because that means that we are going to get the official Yacht Rock album from Keith Urban. Can't wait. Right now, we have Ella Langley, who's got three songs in the Billboard Hot 100, including this one with Morgan Wallen with I Can't Love You Anymore.

So 15 years ago, Scotty McCreery won American Idol. Okay. This year, or this next season of The Voice, Riley Green is going to make his reality TV debut as a judge for The Voice. Now, we'll see how it goes. I'm sure he'll be fine. It's going to take a lot of personality out of him to fill this role. But my only question is he going to give, like, mustache and facial hair care tips to the competitors as well?

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0: This is really cool, coming out of Morgan Wallen's camp. He's going to do something that no artist has ever done before in the history of touring shows. Okay, he's got the show coming up in Florida, and for the first time ever in the history of a touring show, it will feature live audio description for a blind attendee. This is the first time that live audio description has taken place at this particular stadium for a concert. And this is also believed to be among one of the first of its kind for a major stadium touring show in the United States. And I'm somebody who believes that everybody should be able to access live music and access the fun and joy of a concert. And, you know, you see ASL interpreters all the time at concerts, and this is just one more cog in the wheel of everybody being able to come together united through music.
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0: got it on Tree Country, WTRE 1330. That's Luke Combs with Back in the Saddle. And, you know, his wife, Nicole, gave birth to their second son back in, what, February, right around the Super Bowl, which is why he had to skip out on some of his, like, Super Bowl performances. And I just got to wonder how life has been for him now that he's back in the saddle changing diapers.
1: 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This is Worth Your Wild. Fun fact about Worth Your Wild is Red Hot Chili Peppers are co-writers on this song because of the You're My Butterfly Sugar Baby reference in the song. 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
1: So, it looks like Post Malone has gone country. 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

MCMs are going to be broadcast on Amazon Prime this Sunday. You do not need an account to watch it, apparently. Great for me, okay? Great for you, too. Megan Moroney up for Entertainer of the Year and Best Female Artist of the Year. And this guy, John Party, is going to be one of the performers at the ACMs this Sunday.

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it Kenny Chesney season, because there's nothing better than listening to Kenny in the summertime, hanging out with your friends, doing nothing but just existing, right? I feel like that's the type of music Kenny Chesney makes, like, because he does.

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0: it's Morgan Wallen with Don't We. My name is Dory D, and he's about to do something that no other artist has done before this weekend. So he's got a show in Florida, and at this show, he's going to feature live audio description for a blind attendee. Now, that means that that person who is blind is going to be able to hear descriptions of everything that's going on stage, what he's wearing, what he's doing, the band members, the visuals, the pyro, all that jazz. And that is really important in the grand scheme of things, because if you think about it, concerts are a unifying event, and it brings together people who are there for the same reason, to enjoy music and have a good time. And I think everybody deserves that experience, and having accessibility points like live audio description just makes that much easier.
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0: 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Atlas here, and you just heard my new song, Devil Ain't Done. 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

It is Kiki Garcia hanging with you. I've got great music on the way, including Zach John King. We Get to Drinkin', Ty Myers on the way. And right now, George Burge with Ride, Ride, Ride.

0: Get to drinking. It's Zach John King. So I know I told you I didn't sleep at all the other night. Oh, I made up for it. I made up for it. I slept so much. I feel like anything is possible. You know, I almost think that's like the best part about not sleeping one night is the next night when you sleep so much, you feel so good. Yeah, that's what's going on right now. And it's a Taco Tuesday, which doesn't hurt, right?
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music on the way from John Morgan. We're going to do some Old Dominion 2 and Blake Shelton by request. What would you love to hear? KikiGarcia.com, KikiGarcia26. 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

0: honey, did you have the Mother's Day that you wanted? I did not. I didn't. Something happened with my father-in-law and the bill and who's going to pay for who. And it was just, you know, a debacle, of course, because it always is. Seriously, did you have the Mother's Day you wanted? You know, the kids weren't there either, so that didn't help. It's so funny. There's this thing that's going viral right now of doing a holiday makeover. Do-over, rather. So instead of just settling for what went down on Mother's Day, maybe we redo it this coming weekend. I kind of love this myself. I'm going to ask my husband if maybe just the two of us can go to brunch this weekend without a gang of people who are not very grateful for where they are. I was frustrated on Mother's Day. That is for sure.
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music from Thomas Rhett. I've got Zach Top. I also have Chris Young with Neon. What would you love to hear? Kiki Garcia 26. You can find me on TikTok, on Instagram, Great Day to Be a Girl on Facebook. Let me know what your favorite song is and what is going to put a smile on your face.

0: Jimmy got his request in for George Burch. It won't be long.
1: Hey, y'all, this is Brantley Gilbert, and this is my new song, Good Damn. Good Damn is a song I wrote with my good friends Brock Berry Hill, Taylor Phillips, and Philly you might know by the name of Hardy. And it's a song about shooting a shot, long story short. Hope y'all dig it.

0: What's up, y'all? It's Bradley Gilbert, and you just heard my new song, Good Damn. Thanks for listening.
1: Tim has one bad habit. Jelly Roll is not okay.
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It's so funny. You would think with all this technology we have and, I don't know, all this knowledge, you would think that AI customer service would get better and it wouldn't be so hard to talk to somebody on the phone when you have something wrong. But yet it is. I was just thinking about that episode of Frasier. I mean, how long ago was that? That was like 30 years ago. We were still making fun of it and we still are today.

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y'all, this is Dustin Lynch, and I just dropped my new song, Easy to Love. Check it out. Easy to Love is about just embracing that wave of life and seeing where it takes you. Y'all ride it with me. This one's Easy to Love. Hope you enjoy it.

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0: What you see is what you get. Try hard, what you see is what you get. 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But in our case, what you hear is what you get. Habits and hard, heartbreaks are hard to break, so I just did the same. Lies, lies, lies. We're not gonna lie. 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

What's going on, bestie? It is Kinky Garcia with you. We're rolling right through the week, which is always a good thing. And I just realized that it's not Taco Tuesday. I missed Taco Tuesday because I went to sleep and I slept through Taco Tuesday. Isn't that so funny? I totally thought today was Tuesday. I know. I do that all the time. Dan and Shay on the way. Blake Shelton right now. George Birch.

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1: Keeping an eye on feed costs and stay safe on that tractor. I'm Eric Pfeiffer. This is Hoosier Ag Today. Indiana livestock producers are keeping a close eye on feed costs as cattle prices continue to climb heading into the summer grilling season. With more, here's Greg Allen.
2: Brian Shooter, Executive Vice President for the Indiana Beef Cattle Association, says strong consumer demand for beef and tight cattle supplies are helping push prices to historically high levels across much of the country.
3: We spent a lot of time over the years working with our checkoff dollars to find ways to increase demand for beef. Today we're seeing that demand continue to stay strong and support these good cattle prices that we're seeing now.
2: While grain prices have eased somewhat from recent highs, many farmers say volatility in commodity markets still creates uncertainty when planning for the months ahead.
3: A lot of our producers in Indiana are diversified. They're also corn and beans, and those enterprises are not quite as favorable as the beef industry right now, so a lot of producers are depending upon the income from these cattle operations to keep their operations viable.
2: Shooter says strong cattle markets are providing an opportunity for producers to recover from several difficult years marked by drought, inflation, and higher operating expenses. Retail beef demand also tends to increase as warmer weather arrives and families fire up their grills for holidays and summer gatherings.
3: It's critical to our industry to maintain that desire to be the center of the plate attraction for those parties and those grilling sessions.
2: Much will depend on weather conditions and crop development this growing season, which could influence feed availability and prices later this year. I'm Greg Allen.
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1: You can look at just about any list, and farming is frequently there within the top 10 most dangerous occupations in the United States based on fatality rates, with tractor rollovers being the leading cause of death.
5: Thanks to the rollover protective structure, or ROPS, we've made a lot of progress. Compared to when I was a young farm safety specialist, we've seen a dramatic reduction in farm fatalities, and that's largely because of rollover protection.
1: That's John Shutsky, Ag Safety and Health Specialist with University of Wisconsin Extension.
5: At the same time, we still see a lot of tractors out there without ROPS. Tractors can roll over either sideways, which typically involves either, you know, rough terrain, people hit a rut, or they drive over a stump or a rock, or more often a slope.
1: Other tractor incidents involve PTO entanglements. Shutsky says while these are fewer and farther between, we do still see them.
5: When they do happen, people underestimate how incredibly powerful even something like a 45 horsepower utility tractor. If you become entangled with that piece of equipment, if it's a piece of clothing, if it's the string from like a hoodie, if I start to get wrapped up, I actually begin to rotate with that shield.
1: The most common lost time work injuries happen when you're doing something so second nature, you're not even thinking about it. Falls that occur when getting on and off equipment.
5: And if you fall just a couple feet, yeah, you could sprain ankles, you could break legs when you're getting on and off of that equipment. We always talk about 3 points of contact. By going from 2 to 3, you increase your stability by 50%.
1: As planting season continues, please stay safe out there. I'm Eric Pfeiffer, Hoosier Ag Today, Indiana's Farm Network.
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5: A former Decatur County official has entered a guilty plea in a criminal case stemming from an investigation in Decatur County. Mark Kors had been accused of forgery, official misconduct, and theft following an investigation. Due to Kors' ties to the Decatur County community and his previous role as president of the Decatur County Commissioners, a special judge was appointed to oversee the proceedings. Kors appeared in person for a pretrial hearing in the Shelby County Magistrate Courtroom, where Jennifer Kinsley served as a special judge in the case. During the hearing, the court accepted a written plea agreement in which Kors pleaded guilty to count 2, forgery, a level 6 felony. Kors will serve 2 years of probation in this case. As part of the agreement, the state moved to dismiss the remaining charges originally filed in this case. The sentencing order can be found by going to our website, WTREradio.com, under local news. This has been Chris Rooney.
6: On Tuesday, Indiana Governor Mike Braun celebrated Eli Lilly and Company's 150th anniversary and its continued commitment and investment in Indiana. Founded in Indianapolis on May 10, 1876, Lilly has remained headquartered in Indiana for 150 years while growing into one of the world's leading medicine companies. Governor Mike Braun stated that Lilly is one of the great Indiana success stories. For 150 years, Lilly has shown what can happen when Hoosier hard work and innovation are dedicated to solving some of the world's most serious health challenges. Lilly's continued investment in Indiana means more high-wage jobs and great opportunities for Hoosiers in the life science industry. Last week, Governor Braun joined Lilly to cut the ribbon on the company's new Lebanon Advanced Therapy site, a purpose-built genetic medicine manufacturing facility. At the event, Lilly announced an additional $4.5 billion investment across 2 of the 3 Lebanon, Indiana sites, bringing Lilly's total capital expansion commitment to the state's 2020 to $21 billion and further solidifying Indiana's position as America's life sciences epicenter. Lilly Chair and CEO Dave Ricks stated that the recognition from our home state means a great deal to everyone at Lilly. Indiana has been our home for 150 years, not by default, but by choice. The talent, character, and commitment of Hoosiers are what makes this state the right place to discover and deliver medicines that change the world. We're proud of what we've built here together, and we're just getting started. Governor Braun delivered remarks celebrating Lilly's success in Indiana over the past 150 years and honored the Lilly team with a state proclamation recognizing their milestone. The Greensburg City Council will meet in an executive session tonight, May 13th at 6 p.m. at Greensburg City Hall, 314 West Washington Street. The City Council will meet to discuss and receive information as authorized under IC 5-14-1.5-6.1B. Once again, the Greensburg City Council will meet tonight, Wednesday, May 13th at 6 p.m. in executive session. The election board will have a meeting on Friday, May 15th at 2:30 p.m. That is from the Decatur County Election Board, Janet Howell, clerk. That will take place in the meeting room at the courthouse. On the agenda, certification of election results, adjustment to early voting hours, poll worker staffing shortages, and proposed removal of a vote center. Once again, the election board will meet this Friday, May 15th at 2:30 p.m. at the Decatur County Courthouse meeting room. Unearth a story. Summer reading. The kickoff party is here at the Greensburg Decatur County Library. The library is excited to announce the start of the 2026 summer reading program at the end of May with this year's theme, Unearth a Story. Kick off your summer with the Greensburg Decatur County Public Library at the 2026 summer reading kickoff party, where you will sign up for the summer reading via our Read Squared app. Check out books, discover new worlds, characters, and adventures while you read for prizes. After signing up, have fun on a bounce castle, bounce slide, and play outdoor games on the patio while you enjoy popsicles. The 2026 summer reading program, Unearth a Story, will start on Tuesday, May 26th at 4:30 p.m. with the kickoff party and end on Saturday, July 18th. What is the summer reading program? The summer reading program is an annual event held at the Greensburg Decatur County Public Library and libraries nationwide where kids, teens, and adults participate in activities to promote reading. The Greensburg Decatur County Public Library offers many books for all ages and reading levels, along with year-round fun programs for all ages, with even more during the summer reading program. Earn milestone prizes as you progress through your books and get the chance to win a grand prize. Bring your family to sign up for the adult, teen, and children's summer reading program, pick up event information handouts, and read to your heart's content. Once again, the summer reading kickoff program will take place on Tuesday, May 26th at 4:30 p.m.
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0: Yes. 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We'll see you there.
1: 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As we are looking for single mothers, single fathers, somebody on disability or Social Security or just on a fixed income who just can't afford a new roof but absolutely needs one. We are running this event from April 15th, 2026 until May 15th, 2026 and is a nomination type giveaway. You must be nominated by somebody else. There are no other stipulations to it. 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As long as the person is in a financial situation to where they can't afford a new roof but they absolutely need one, that's who we're looking for. You can nominate the person by calling us at our office, 812-651-0102. You can email us office@crf5.com, or you can go online to our website, crfroofingin.com, or you can stop by our office in Greensburg at 777 West Main Street. 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
3: Indiana livestock producers are keeping a close eye on feed costs as cattle prices continue to climb heading into the summer grilling season. I'm Greg Allen. This is Hoosier Ag Today. Brian Shooter, Executive Vice President for the Indiana Beef Cattle Association, says
4: we spent a lot of time over the years working with our checkoff dollars to find ways to increase demand for beef. Today we're seeing that demand continue to stay strong and support these good cattle prices that we're seeing now.
3: While grain prices have eased somewhat from recent highs, many farmers say volatility in commodity markets still creates uncertainty when planning for the months ahead.
4: A lot of our producers in Indiana are diversified. There are also corn and beans, and those enterprises are not quite as favorable as the beef industry right now. So a lot of producers are depending upon the income from these cattle operations to keep their operations viable.
3: I'm Greg Allen, Hoosier Ag Today, Indiana's Farm Network.
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3: A former Decatur County official has entered a guilty plea in a criminal case stemming from an investigation in Decatur County. Mark Kors had been accused of forgery, official misconduct, and theft following an investigation. Due to Kors' ties to the Decatur County community and his previous role as president of the Decatur County Commissioners, a special judge was appointed to oversee the proceedings. Kors appeared in person for a pretrial hearing in the Shelby County Magistrate Courtroom, where Jennifer Kinsley served as a special judge in the case. During the hearing, the court accepted a written plea agreement in which Kors pleaded guilty to count two, forgery, a level six felony. Kors will serve 2 years of probation in this case. As part of the agreement, the state moved to dismiss the remaining charges originally filed in this case. The sentencing order can be found by going to our website, WTREradio.com, under local news. This has been Chris Greeny.
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5: Partly cloudy skies, breezy and cooler. Today's high 67. Tonight we're mostly clear, quiet, and it'll be a bit on the chilly side, a low down to 43. Thursday sunny, should be a nice day, but again cool, a high of 65. We'll start to warm things up a bit. Friday, partly cloudy skies, a few showers, maybe a rumble of thunder possible as we head into the afternoon and evening. Friday's high 70. I'm Wish TV's Storm Track 8 meteorologist Marcus Bailey for Tree Country 1330.
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0: Tree Country 1330 WTRE 827 on this beautiful Wednesday morning. Made it halfway through the week. We have sunshine today. About 66 is our high, 60 degrees already outside. We've got Hoosier Ag Today coming up next. We've got it coming up at 10 o'clock today. Mr. Hunter will be in with the Greensburg Community Schools. And I believe we have Sabrina after that this morning. So from Purdue Extension. So a lot happening. We've got Country Gold at 9 o'clock. Can't forget about that. Country Gold coming up at 9. And we'll talk with Mark over at Buy Right Here in just a little bit.
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4: 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President Trump said Tuesday that the U.S.-Iran ceasefire is on, quote, massive life support, after he rejected Tehran's latest peace proposal. U.S. crude finished up over $3 to $102.02 a barrel. The average price for Indiana unleaded gas is $4.31. It's as high as $5 in Owen and Brown counties. Indiana diesel is averaging $6.01. Cash bids from Indiana ethanol plants include $5.05 in Portland, $5 in Union City, $4.95 in Alexandria, $4.85 in North Manchester, $4.80 in Climbers and South Bend. Louis Dreyfus in Claypool is paying $12.41 for beans delivered this month. I'm Eric Pfeiffer, Hoosier Ag Today, Indiana's Farm Network.
0: 8:30 on this beautiful Wednesday morning. It's time for Community Matters, brought to you by Kennelly and Daughters here in Greensburg. You can catch them on Broadway and on Lincoln Street. Today is Wednesday, May 3rd, so that means a bingo day down at the Greensburg Adult Center. That'll take place at 12 o'clock today, brought to you by Morning Breeze. They're having their lunch today. You did have a need to have a reservation, so you can call last minute and see if there's anything open. But 11 o'clock lunch, 12 o'clock bingo, and it looks like Bridge and Tonk this afternoon. Tomorrow, they're having a bingo size. We're going to have to figure out what that is. That's something new. That's at 9:30. And then looking ahead to next week, they will have Euchre as well as Crafts with Connie next Thursday. Coming up in downtown Greensburg, Friday, June 5th, it's the United Funds Strawberry Festival. You can get your strawberry shortcake, $7 per serving. All the money goes back to the Decatur County United Fund. It's a delicious treat while supporting 16 community partners. They'll be serving on the south side of the Courthouse Square, and that's from 11 to 2:30 or until they sell out, so make sure to get there early. You can also place orders of 10 or more by calling 812-663-3342. It's delicious. You can't go wrong with that. Summer break is almost here, and that means it's time for Camp Invention. It's at North Decatur Elementary School, but it's open to any kiddos pre-K, or which is rising K through sixth grade. This will take place the first week of June, June 1st through the 5th, from 9 a.m. to 3:30 p.m. The cost is $125, and it's a STEM camp, so they're going to do all kinds of different things, forensics, the infringers, make waves, where they dive into entrepreneurship, and space morphers. So a great week. If you have questions, you can email Linda Smith. It's lsmith@decatur.co. www.k12.in.us. Coming up this Saturday, May 16th, it's electronics recycling down at the fairgrounds. This is in conjunction with Decatur County Recycling, and the event will benefit Meals on Wheels this month. That takes place from 9 to 11 o'clock down at the fairgrounds. And once again, that's going to benefit Meals on Wheels this go-round. Also happening this Saturday, it's Community Garden Planting Day. That's going to take place this Saturday starting at 9 o'clock. Mark your calendars, bring your sunscreen, and bring your water. They'll be planting seeds, and they have starts that they'll be putting in the garden. They have many things to plant, so they're going to need all the help they can get. The Community Garden is located there in the yard near the health department. The address is 315 South Ireland Street. So if you've got a chance, get out there and plant a few plants for them. The Decatur County YMCA has preschool registration going on. That's happening now for the 26-27 school year. They offer different options for kiddos ages 3 to 5. You must be 3 or 4 by August 1st, and they have full day care, which is Monday through Friday, 7 a.m. to 6 p.m., and they also offer part day morning and afternoon classes. If you got questions, call Kara McCleary at the Y, 812-663-9622. The Y also will have their summer camp. It runs from May 26th through July 24th. It's right around the corner. So if you need a spot for your kiddos to go this summer and have some fun, give the YMCA a call. Starting today, running through Friday, is the revival at the Cornerstone Baptist Church. This will take place today, Thursday, and Friday at 6:30. They've got guest speaker Brian Hudson. They have special music. Tonight will be Brian and Yvonne Hudson. Thursday's the Nail Family, and Friday it's the Woods Family Tradition. They'll have a pitch-in dinner on Friday at 5:30. And if you've got questions, you can call 765-309-7634. Today is the big day. It's opening day at the Westport Farmers Market. It's going to run this evening from 4 to 8 p.m. They're taking any kind of vendors. Excuse me. And if you have questions, you can call Jill, 812-662-4217, or email them at mainstreetwestportvendors@outlook.com. Once again, tonight is opening night. We're in the middle of celebrating Women's Week at the YMCA, and this is for one entire week. All women are invited to use the facility and classes at no charge. Today, they've got Zumba this evening at 5:30, along with Power Cycle. And then at 9 o'clock this morning, you've got time. It's AquaFit Waterworks, and they also are offering Child Watch. That goes from 8 to 1, and then in the evening from 3 to 7:30. Tomorrow, it's group exercise. They have Power Hour, Hit Me Up, and the Body Pump. They also have aquatics, so you can check out the YMCA, have a spot to drop off your kiddos for just a little while you do that. America's 250th birthday is coming, and Westport is ready. They're going to be celebrating on Saturday, June 27th. They invite you to a day full of fun, food, that's the important part, and festivities as they celebrate the great nation's birthday. They'll start with a Kiwanis breakfast, vendors, live music, kids' pedal pool, dunk tank, bingo, pie baking, parade, food trucks, kids coloring contest, raffles, and more. If you are interested in being a vendor, call Jill. It's 812-662-4217. If you've got questions about the parade, call Connie, 812-614-9764. Hands of Hope Food Pantry, which is out of the Lifeline Wesleyan Church, will have their next giveaway next week, May 20th. That's next Wednesday from 1 to 3 p.m. Anyone that is in need is welcome to attend. And I think that we have made, oh, the library. We can't forget the library. Let's go back. Go back to the library. We talked with them, Lacey, from the library yesterday. Today, again, Wednesday, May 13th, they've got story time at Westport at 10 o'clock at that Westport branch. At 10 o'clock in Greensburg, they've got bingo and donuts. That's an adult program. And tonight at 4 o'clock, they've got Walk with the Doc. Tomorrow, they're going to do a recipe corner, share and take with the teen kiddos. They have a coffee break and books discussion with Vera Wong's Unsolicited Advice for Murderers. At 2 o'clock, another virtual, and that is the Ancient Wisdom and Modern Technologies for Peak Brain Performance. At 5 tomorrow is a student book club called I Survived the Dust Bowl 1935. That's grades 1 to 5. At Westport, they'll have family bingo at 5:30. And at 6 o'clock, or 6:30 in Greensburg, they have The Soldier Story of Decatur County by John Pratt. So the library is loaded up and has a lot going on. The 51st Annual Southern Indiana Truck Convoy benefits Make-A-Wish. That'll take place on August 1st. The gates open at 8. Brakes are released at 1, and registration fee is $50 per truck. This will take off at the Ripley County Fairgrounds, 424 West Craven Street in Osgood. They'll do awards for oldest truck, oldest working truck, driver who came the furthest, and the company with the most trucks. Again, that's going to take place on August 1st, all for a great benefit. Decatur County Sheriff's Department, remember they have their new app out. It's Decatur County Sheriff's Department, I believe IN is on there. If you're looking for it in your app store, I love it. Gives you all kinds of things to look at. The Euchre tournament will not be until June, so we've got a little bit of time there. And then if you are not part of the Greensburg Adult Center, you want to get their newsletter or chat with them, give them an email. It's adultcenter@etczone.com. They're open Monday through Friday from 8 to 2. Healthy Fair coming up at the hospital. That's going to be June 4th, I do believe, is when that is going to be. So stay tuned. We'll have more information on that coming up. And you can also find that on our website. They've got some free labs and stuff going on. And our community matters to us. So if you have an event to share or a celebration for us, give us a call. You can call us in. You can drop it off. You can message us on Facebook. You can mail it 1217 West Park Road so that we can help share your event going on. And that has been Community Matters here on Tree Country 1330 WTRE. We will talk, let's see, in about 5 minutes, we'll talk with Mark from Buy Right. In the meantime, let's take care of a little business.
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2: 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Don't forget Country Gold coming up at 9 o'clock this morning. That's right. We will, I wonder who BJ loaded up. I haven't peeked yet, so we'll see who she's got all loaded up and ready to go. And, right now I think how about a little George Strait, right? Let's get it started on Tree Country 1330.

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1: The only thing better than a friend is a friend with chocolate. And WTRE, a WTRE friend with chocolate. Thanks so much for listening. Tree Country 1330 WTRE. It's 8:45, and we're going to head across town on this beautiful sunny day. We've got Mark on the phone with us from Byright. Mark, it's beautiful out. That's right, it does. Hang on, we're having trouble getting you. Give me 1 second. Are you there now?
2: Yes, I am.
1: There, we got you. My cord was not plugged in all the way. It happens, you know.
2: That's all right. Don't worry. I've been unplugged before myself.
1: It happened. Nothing we can do about it.
2: That's exactly right.
1: Well, it is. So, yeah, we were talking. It's a gorgeous day out there, and the sun is shining. I think the ground's drying up a little bit finally.
2: Yes, it is. I know in a few areas, my little drive in this morning, I've seen where we got a little scattering of showers last night, so anybody that was doing anything out, I think this wind will certainly help dry it out. So, it's supposed to be great today and tomorrow. And
1: I think the rain comes back for the weekend. But
2: we
1: have to grow things, so we have to have a little rain.
2: That's exactly right. I put some sunflowers in the ground yesterday. So, yeah, I guess that was my way to plead for rain.
1: That was it. Now we just need them to pop up, right? I'm going to plant my carrots, I think, in one more week because I'm doing them in the straw bale. So I had to get the straw bale ready.
2: Oh, okay.
1: Have you heard of straw bale gardening?
2: Well, I've heard of it, but carrots, that would be a little different in the straw bale, I would think.
1: An impulse buy, you see.
2: It would be perfect, though, I guess, because, I mean, it should be easy
1: they
2: for
1: grow
2: them to
1: down.
2: Root down through.
1: Yeah.
2: Yep.
1: So, because you have to kind of decompose the bale. So that's the process we're in at the moment. And then the carrots will go in. So, but I was getting some flower packets of wildflowers, and then I saw this packet of carrots in different colors. And multicolored carrots. And so I was like, well, those look fun. I'll just get those. Was that the best decision? Don't know. But I'm all in it. And Todd Acre has been guiding me a little bit on this. So,
2: well, that's good.
1: Yes, because he just planted his carrots. So I have support. Sarah Namia, she's been great. So we're gonna come out with carrots. It's gonna happen.
2: Okay, well, good. So perfect. And we might. So you're just going with the traditional kind of yellowish orange carrots, or
1: no? These are like they're like all different colors. And in the seed packet or on the front of the seed packet, it shows there's like darker ones, there's lighter ones, and they're not all orange. Like some of them are more of a purpley color. So again, impulse buy. It looked good on the package, so I had to get it.
2: So the old heritage carrots. So So I wonder how those will taste with peanut butter on them.
1: I don't know.
2: Huh.
1: But we'll find out, won't we? But
2: Todd
1: told me this weekend he planted his already. And he said that they'll harvest late October, early November. So it's going to be a while before we know about the carrots, unfortunately.
2: Boy, I didn't think it was ever that late.
1: I don't. This is a whole new ballgame.
2: Yes. But, I mean, it's been like 40... closer to 50 years, I guess, now, since I'm doing the math, since I've really grew them at the farm, since we really had them at the farm in the garden,
1: yeah. So, you know, I always like to just try something, right? This is how I get myself into messes, because it's impulsive, and I'm like, oh, that's a great idea. Here we go. So,
2: well that's perfect. Yeah. So that's great. So, yeah.
1: Yeah, that's where we're at with that. Hey, did you know that it is National Law Enforcement Week?
2: Well, you know what? I heard that earlier this morning, and that's great. I mean, it's kind of surprising that that the law enforcement, all of our officials, don't get more than just a week or at least 1 week a year, because they certainly deserve it in everything they do, all the way around. I know sometimes maybe when you get pulled over, well, you kind of think, well, why? But trust me, they're not out there just to pull you over for the heck of it. There had to be a reason of some sort, so...
1: That's right. And, you know, I feel like we've kind of had a rough spring with just a lot of different events happening in Decatur County that have, you know, I'm sure taken a toll on them. And I know they have great resources, you know, to help through those things. But we sure appreciate what they do because they keep us very safe, keep our roads safe, and couldn't ask for more.
2: That's exactly right. I know there's been a few accidents up on, and it doesn't make sense either because I know that area well up on 3.
1: Yes.
2: It doesn't make sense, and I can't see the age-old put the stop sign in or stoplight in because where these are accidents are happening, none of it makes sense. But, I mean, something's got to take place, but...
1: Yeah,
2: I mean, the law enforcement, I mean, they'll figure it out and they'll get through it. And the guys always, like I said, they go above and beyond in everything they do. All you have to do is just show them a little respect and go along with them, too, with what they do. So
1: that's right. Just support them. And coming up in June, I think it's the second Saturday of June, they're holding a 5K, and that's to benefit the canine program. So it's on a Saturday, and I think a lot of people should go out, and then they're having one of the community days right after the 5K. So, you know, that's a great Saturday that you can go out and show your support to our law enforcement.
2: Yeah, that would be perfect. So, and you know what? The canines, I mean, that's a different story. Well, it's not really a different story either, but I'll tell you what, I've been around dogs and pets all my life, especially with Dad being a vet as well. And, you know, dogs, well, all pets are kind of unique. They know what's going on more than what you think. And I got reminded of that yesterday as I was out at one of the local vet clinics just to talking to one of the veterinarians, and then while I was waiting on him in the waiting room, there was two other clients with their owners right there waiting to go into the next room, and you could tell that they knew they wasn't exactly. I don't know. They probably realized that they were probably in there for a normal checkup or maybe just shots or something because they both looked healthy. But you could tell they just didn't really want to be there. I mean, it's kind of like, hey, Daddy, can't we go someplace else? Maybe like walk someplace else or something? Why did we have to stop here?
1: This is not where we want to go. My dogs, if they have to go to the vet, they like a treat when they're done, such as like a cheeseburger. They want something more than a milk bone at that point. They think they deserve more.
2: So, I mean, yeah, they can certainly sense when something's up and something's different. So,
1: I love, too, the two canines, Rocco is one of them, and now I can't think of the other one's name, but they belong to the husband-wife team that works for the city police department. And so they each have their own canine. So I think that's kind of cool, too.
2: Well, that is neat. So that is certain. So, yeah, and like I said, I mean, National Police Week, I mean, like I said, the guys, they deserve all the credit and everything they get, and a pat on the back whenever you can, and you know what? When you see them out, just make their day. Just wave at them, and actually wave at them with a smile too. That helps out. So, I mean, they deserve some respect.
1: They absolutely do. By all means. So we say go out there and support them, and just follow. As I always say, when the sheriff's on, just don't be dumb. Follow the law, right?
2: That's exactly right. I mean. I know I'm really not going to say that I've been a traffic criminal, but I have been pulled over a couple of times. But you know what? Every time I was pulled over, it was for something I was doing stupid to begin with, either that or something I just neglected to do. So nothing really hazardous or anything, but just something that, you know what, I just shouldn't have been doing it to begin with. So
1: that's right.
2: I guess of course, then, too, there's always the other thing, too. It's not illegal if you don't get caught, so.
1: Well, you know, what a way to put it, Mark. Well, we wish them all a happy National Police Week, as we appreciate what they do.
2: That's exactly right. I just hope maybe our sheriff wasn't listening to that right there. So
1: I'm sure he's busy. We'll see if the text message starts to come through. That's when we know we're in trouble, when the messages begin.
2: That's exactly right.
1: Yeah.
2: Anyway, but yeah, like I said, the next time you meet an officer, whether it's on the street or just passing by on the sidewalk someplace, give him a nice little smile and a wave at them. So just show them a little respect. So that's all that's needed. So, because you never know when the time might come that you actually need them too. For trust me, they'll be right there no matter what you've done in the past. They'll be right there. They've got to answer the call. So I'm sure they've done that more than once. Kind of grimmed a little bit when they went to made some house calls or that. So, just show them some respect.
1: That's right.
2: They certainly deserve it.
1: They do. Absolutely. I'm excited when they do. You know how they always shut down like the Vandalia Road to do their training? It's like once a year they do that. So the sheriff says I can come ride this year. So I'm very excited for this because we'll go fast. I don't know about the car sickness I have, but I'll be fine for that short stretch. Have no doubt.
2: Well, and you know what? Vandalia Road's not that long, so
1: it's not.
2: Yeah, I mean, and there's plenty of places along the side there, especially in the new area, where if you need to, they can pull over and like let you like lean out the door for a little bit.
1: Take care of business. That's right.
2: That's right.
1: Mark, what are we gonna do? What are we gonna do with life? Here we are.
2: That's right. Just don't surprise them when you get in the car and you got your own wet naps or something, right?
1: Right. or take a bag along with me. Yeah, we won't. It'll be fine. I'm confident. I can handle it.
2: Well, good. So, hey, and you know what? While we're talking about National Police Week and observation and everything, here's just a little bit of useless information that kind of goes along fitting with this a little bit. Did you know Al, and I know we're both old enough to know this character, but did you know Al Capone's business card said he was a used furniture dealer?
1: That I did not know.
2: See, there you go.
1: Look at you. Where did you learn that at?
2: Well, I mean, like I said, I mean, I can come up with some senseless knowledge every once in a while, and you never know what this brain might just come up with sometimes, so.
1: I kind of think that you need to be on Jeopardy. You know that? I feel like you would be one of those successful people.
2: Well, I don't know. Sometimes things come to me in an instant, and some other times I just kind of look there and scratch my head and think, why? So.
1: We would have to practice to get you on Jeopardy, so you'd be right on it all the time. But I think that there is some possibility there.
2: Well, maybe I could put you along and bring you along, Emily, as a kind of a coach or a mentor.
1: See, I could coach you. Would I do well on Jeopardy? Absolutely would not. But, yes, I absolutely. I can be your support.
2: Well, and that would be what we would need, yeah. So.
1: Yeah.
2: Anyway.
1: Well, what's happening over at Byright today?
2: Well, I mean, here is Wacky Wednesday. And you know what? I mean, since we've already been talking a little bit, I do have a couple of SUVs out here that I kind of wanted to throw at. Actually, all three of these are fresh, but I just wanted to throw out a couple unique SUVs to kind of take a little more time here. And this first one is a nice mosaic black 2021 Chevy Trailblazer. I know we've had several Trailblazers, but I do believe most of them, for some reason, most of them have been front-wheel drives. This one is the all-wheel drive, and it's the RS, too, so it's got some great-looking wheels underneath of it. It's kind of really sporty-looking, the Trailblazer. You've got heated leather seats, and it's got all the new technical features to it, like the blind spot warning system with it and the lane departure and the forward collision app. It's got a power seat in the driver's side. It is a remote start. It's a 2021. It's only got 43,000 miles on it, so a lot of life left in this Trailblazer. And you know what? For fuel mileage, I mean, it's rated at 26 miles a gallon in the city and 30 out on the highway. So here's a nice little all-wheel drive SUV that, I mean, could rate, could average 27, 28 miles a gallon, depending on your driving habits. Never comfortably seat four people. It's got remote start. It was an accident-free, actually, local trade-in. And somebody would enjoy this sharp-looking Chevy Trailblazer. Like I said, it is the RS package, so it's a sharp-looking vehicle. And those leather seats on the inside, they've got some nice-looking trim to them as well. Somebody's going to enjoy this for less than $23,000. So
1: wow, that's amazing.
2: I know. I think that's a great one right there. Now, next up, and I'm not going to stutter when I say the age of this one.
1: Okay.
2: Because it is certainly really fresh all the way around. But we've got a nice strawberry red 2026 Honda CR-V, and it's the hybrid trim line. So, I mean, here's a nice small SUV that, you know what, it's just a little bit bigger than that Trailblazer, but basically about the same. And it's an all-wheel drive as well. Plus, that hybrid option that it's got, I mean, if you do a lot of town driving or a lot of commuting around, maybe even in a big city, why, fuel mileage on this is 40 miles a gallon in the city and 34 out on the highway. So,
1: oh, wow.
2: I mean, that hybrid option, I mean, that's great because even me, I live 13 miles out of town, but you'd be surprised how much town driving you actually do. And, you know, it's something getting 40 miles a gallon, and it's not a plug-in hybrid, so it'll charge itself. 40 miles a gallon, that's pretty good in this day and age, especially in an all-wheel drive SUV that'll comfortably seat four people. Plus, I mean, a lot of people, as we kind of mature a little bit, really don't like falling down into cars or rolling out and trying to get up out of one. I mean, the SUVs, the small ones, they're ideal, easy to get in and out of. And this one, I mean, you've got heated leather seats along with the heated steering wheel. It's got the rain-sensing wipers with it. You've got navigation. It's got the sunroof with it. You not only got the power seat, but it's got the memory settings. Plus, you get a power tailgate. And there's a lot of options with this Honda CR-V. And like I said, it is a 2026. It was a one-owner, a lease return vehicle. So who knows about the lease? I mean, they may have been transferred that they couldn't take it with them or what. But, yeah, it's a 2026, so a lot of life left in this. And you know what? I'm not going to throw the price out there on it, but because it's like a few pickup trucks that I've kind of stayed silent on. But I'll tell you what, if you've been looking at one of these, you got a good idea. In fact, actually, this one's probably a little bit cheaper than what you think. And especially with that hybrid option, the fuel mileage, the fuel that you're going to save on, why, there's a couple of nice SUVs to come out and say, hey, Mark, let's take one of these for a test drive. So come on out and see us. I know we're here. Today's our short day. We're only here till 5 today. But come on out and see us. I mean, we're here at 920 North Michigan. Or you can reach us by phone at 812-662-9922.
1: All right. Very good. I think I told everybody yesterday about the Hyper Green because that's my new favorite color. I have not seen it yet, but I just like the name, Hyper Green.
2: Yep. That is a good color. So that's a neat name, too. Yeah.
1: And today we have Strawberry Red. So, hey, you're setting the world on fire this week with colors.
2: And you know what? I didn't realize it until I heard this morning, but that's just in time for the strawberry shortcake here in a couple of weeks.
1: Yeah. So, oh, and how we love those. And we love the United Fund. They do so much good in the community. So you get a great treat for a great cause. So, yes, that's coming up just about 3 weeks, I think. Or two and a half.
2: Weeks,
1: yeah. Two and a half. So
2: yep. We
1: love it.
2: All right.
1: Well, you guys have a fabulous day over there. Enjoy the sunshine today. And we'll talk with you tomorrow.
2: All right, Emily. Thank you. And, yes, we'll talk to you tomorrow. Thank you.
1: Thanks, Mark. Bye.
2: Bye.
1: It's 9:04. Up next is news, and then it's Country Gold, and it looks like who's kicking it off? Oh, Johnny Cash is in the beginning. Woo! All right, he'll be up in just a few minutes.
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1: On Tuesday, Indiana Governor Mike Braun celebrated Eli Lilly and Company's 150th anniversary and its continued commitment and investment in Indiana. Founded in Indianapolis on May 10, 1876, Lilly has remained headquartered in Indiana for 150 years while growing into one of the world's leading medicine companies. Governor Mike Braun stated that Lilly is one of the great Indiana success stories. For 150 years, Lilly has shown what can happen when Hoosier hard work and innovation are dedicated to solving some of the world's most serious health challenges. Lilly's continued investment in Indiana means more high-wage jobs and great opportunities for Hoosiers in the life science industry. Last week, Governor Braun joined Lilly to cut the ribbon on the company's new Lebanon Advanced Therapy site, a purpose-built genetic medicine manufacturing facility. At the event, Lilly announced an additional $4.5 billion investment across two of the three Lebanon and Indiana sites, bringing Lilly's total capital expansion commitment to the state's 2020 to $21 billion and further solidifying Indiana's position as America's life sciences epicenter. Lilly Chair and CEO Dave Ricks stated that the recognition from our home state means a great deal to everyone at Lilly. Indiana has been our home for 150 years, not by default, but by choice. The talent, character, and commitment of Hoosiers are what makes this state the right place to discover and deliver medicines that change the world. We're proud of what we've built here together, and we're just getting started. Governor Braun delivered remarks celebrating Lilly's success in Indiana over the past 150 years and honored the Lilly team with a state proclamation recognizing their milestone.
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5: Partly cloudy skies, breezy and cooler. Today's high 67. Tonight we're mostly clear, quiet, and it'll be a bit on the chilly side, a low down to 43. Thursday sunny, should be a nice day, but again cool, a high of 65. We'll start to warm things up a bit. Friday, partly cloudy skies, a few showers, maybe a rumble of thunder possible as we head into the afternoon and evening. Friday's high 70. I'm Wish TV Storm Track 8 meteorologist Marcus Bailey for Tree Country 1330.
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1: The Greensburg City Council will meet in an executive session tonight, May 13th at 6 p.m. at Greensburg City Hall, 314 West Washington Street. The City Council will meet to discuss and receive information as authorized under IC 5-14-1.5-6.1B. Once again, the Greensburg City Council will meet tonight, Wednesday, May 13th at 6 p.m. in executive session. The election board will have a meeting on Friday, May 15th at 2:30 p.m. That is from the Decatur County Election Board, Janet Howell, clerk. That will take place in the meeting room at the courthouse. On the agenda, certification of election results, adjustment to early voting hours, poll worker staffing shortages, and proposed removal of a vote center. Once again, the election board will meet this Friday, May 15th at 2:30 p.m. at the Decatur County Courthouse meeting room.
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3: Partly cloudy skies, breezy and cooler. Today's high 67. Tonight we're mostly clear, quiet, and it'll be a bit on the chilly side, a low down to 43. Thursday, sunny. Should be a nice day, but again, cool. A high of 65. We'll start to warm things up a bit. Friday, partly cloudy skies, a few showers, maybe a rumble of thunder possible as we head into the afternoon and evening. Friday's high 70. I'm Wish TV's Storm Track 8 meteorologist Marcus Bailey for Tree Country 1330.
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1: 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It is 10:03 on this beautiful Wednesday morning. We've got Mr. Hunter in with us from Greensburg Community Schools. Good morning.
5: Good morning.
1: We're wrapping up. It's counting down.
5: It's countdown day, I guess. You know, I'm sure most of the kids have it counted down, that's for sure, and probably the teachers as well.
1: They have those cutoff chain things, you know, they make and cut off the days.
5: Yeah. So what do we have, about, I don't know, 11 days, I think, or something like that?
1: Yeah. Way home stretch now.
5: Yep.
1: Last student day is the 28th?
5: 28th will be our last student day, and then our last staff day is the 29th.
1: All right.
5: So it's not too far off.
1: It is not.
5: But we have a lot to do between now and then.
1: This is like one of the busiest weeks of the school year.
5: Absolutely. Yeah. So, want to congratulate, the kids and staff as well for, I think, a really good school year. Want to say thank you to some retirees that we have at the end of the year. The board recognized them last night at our board meeting. We have Jenny Wellich, who's retiring after 28 years, and Brooke Hughes, who's retiring after 30. Jenny Morath, who's retiring after 37. Sherry Dunn, after 32. Martha Montgomery is retiring after 22 years. Barb Nelson's retiring after 18. Barb Noah's retiring after 12. And Donald Black, one of our bus drivers, is retiring after 28 years of driving for us. So those are retirees, and I just can't say thank you enough to them, the wonderful job that they've done over their careers, both in the classroom and outside the classroom, in helping our kids do the best that they possibly can. And just tremendous people, brought a lot to the table every day for our kids, and they most definitely will be missed.
1: The longevity in reading that list is amazing. I mean, the number of years that they've all invested.
5: Well, it's been amazing probably the last decade to see that, the number of staff that are retiring after 25 years or more. It's just very difficult to see that happening in the future, because our young teachers now, it seems like a lot of them move to other places. They move with spouses for jobs and so forth. And, maybe we will have that longevity out of the group that we have right now. I can only hope so, because I think with longevity comes, a lot of things you can bring to the table, not only in what you know with your subject matters and everything, but just the relationships you build, in the community. But, we'll see. We got a great young staff and still have a lot of seasoned veterans at all levels who just do a tremendous job every day. And I really can't say enough how much I appreciate our teaching staff and our support staff in Greensburg schools. They really do come in every day and try to do the best that they can.
1: You had a board meeting last night. You mentioned that.
5: Yes.
1: Other news from the board meeting?
5: Well, one of the things that we had some discussion on last night is, as everybody around the state knows, next year we're going to have a new policy that's going to go in place about cell phones.
1: Yes.
5: And, you know, we've had some discussion at every building level about that. You know, the real simple, rule with it is you can bring your cell phone to school, but it's got to be turned off and it's got to be in your locker all day. It can't be carried around in your book bag or on your person. It has to be stored in lockers at the junior high and high school, or in the bins that they have at the elementary schools will be stored in there. But it has to be off. And, you know, if there are situations where kids need cell phones, we'll allow that to happen. But that'll be determined at the building level. And that's going to be a huge adjustment. I mean, most kids today haven't gone 8 hours without their cell phone. And, you know, we'll get through it. You know, it wasn't even a rule necessarily that we put into place. It's a rule that the state put into place. And, you know, we have to follow it. And we'll do everything we can to make that transition as easy as possible. You know, not only for our kids, but for parents who've been used to calling their kids at different times during the day. Not going to be able to do that. If it's an emergency situation, we have phones in all of the office areas. You can call the office and we can get in touch with your child for any type of emergency situation. Very similar to when you and I grew up. You know, if you need to get in touch with your child, you called the office and they got in touch with the child for you. And, you know, we're not trying to hinder any type of emergency situation with communication between child and parent, but it's the law and we have to do it. And as I said, we'll adapt through that process over the course of next year. And it will be a difficult, probably transition for some parents and kids as alike.
1: I saw another school just a county over. They've had a couple practice days of no phones just to kind of get into that groove. So, but it's state law. It's bell to bell, right?
5: It's bell to bell.
1: Yeah.
5: Yeah. So essentially for us, it's 8 to 3. Yeah.
1: All right. New era, new transition.
5: New era, new transition. And you know, it's just like education's not the way it used to be. I mean, you just take a look at our virtual school that we started this past year. We have about 70 kids that have taken advantage of that. And, you know, it's just another opportunity for those kids. Many of them were homeschooled, and they chose to go the virtual school route with us because we are providing free classes to them through Indiana Online. And it's a little bit more structured, but at the same time, able to stay home and also able to participate in the activities that we have in our junior high and high school. They can be parts of clubs and athletic activities as well if they participate in at least one class. You know, during the day, they can also participate in all of our extracurriculars. High school has a few different rules with it because of IHSA, but, you know, we're trying to just provide as many opportunities as we can for the kids here in Greensburg to provide something for those that just maybe can't sit in a classroom of 30 kids or in a building of 600 kids or 800 kids. They're better off doing it at home

0: are graduating. So that's really great. We had three kids who graduated with honors diplomas from the virtual school. Not really interested in being one of those huge virtual schools with hundreds or thousands of kids, but want to provide opportunities for our kids right here in the community that need that virtual atmosphere to be able to go to school every day.
1: When you first started the virtual school, obviously something brand new, and your expectation was 20 kids, well above that. Mm-hmm. Has the entire school kind of met your expectations or exceeded what you were thinking would happen?
0: It's probably far exceeded what I expected. I give all that credit to Jennifer, she and Mrs. Badle, who work in there. They just do such a great job with the kids and making sure everybody is on track, checking daily on attendance and grades, and giving just counseling direction for things that the kids need to be successful. If you don't have a person like that, you know, the program could have easily fallen, on its face as well. But they are just so committed, and our kids that come in on a regular basis. We have some kids who come in almost every single day to the classroom space. We have a great classroom space there for kids, and it's just hopefully an enjoyable experience where they see that education isn't, it's not always a negative where they're struggling with the drama of school. They can focus on their academics, and like with these 70 kids, it's far exceeded anything I dreamed of, because quite honestly, I wasn't a proponent of virtual education. I think, kids need to be in school and have the socialization that goes with that. But we're providing, hybrid where they can take the classes online and still enjoy the social aspects of school if they choose to do that as well. So it's far exceeded what I'd hoped.
1: It's been good, yeah. We'll see it again next year, right?
0: We sure will, and we have about the same number of kids right now already enrolled for next year's classes. We didn't lose too many kids. We have had, which Jennifer does a great job encouraging. We have had some kids that came into the virtual school. They're going to go back to their regular school setting next year,
1: oh, nice.
0: Which is great, and that's okay too.
1: Yeah, you'll take them either way.
0: We want to see kids graduate. That's the whole thing, and there's a good plan out there for kids. I think through work based and through the academics that we offer at our high school for kids to be successful. If we look at the senior class that we have this year, we have 123 kids that are going to graduate on June whatever day that is, 6th, I think, at 9 a.m. And we have five early graduates in that class. So there's 128 kids in that class. Out of that class, we have 26 kids that are going to receive the honors diploma. We have 44 kids that are getting the College Corps, which means their first year of college is paid for, done.
1: Yeah. Nice.
0: And you look at that, that's a third of the class that is,
1: yes,
0: has their first year of college taken care
1: number.
0: Of at any school in the state. We have 31 kids that are getting the governor's work ethic certificate, which is also huge. That is not an easy thing to get. There's a lot of depend upon grades and attendance and work outside of school. So just congratulate those 31 kids. We have 80% of our graduating class in 2026 who have college credits. So
1: that is
0: 80% of that 128 kids have college credits upon graduation. And 75% of those kids did it through dual credits. They have dual credits that they received at our high school. And then when we look at that, we had over 3,000 college credits earned at our high school this year. And, when we have that sign out front that says early college, and I think it really speaks well for Greensburg High School that we really are an early college. We get kids ready to go to the next level of college and give them those classes that, saves the parents a lot of money and saves them a lot of effort as well to have that first year under their belt when they leave to go wherever they want to go to.
1: You look at that number of credit hours, the 3,000, and you take that times what a credit hour costs at any university.
0: It's over $900,000.

0: $1,000
1: minimum savings for kids through the dual credits that we offer our high school, and especially when you look at the college core where that child's got their first year of college paid for.
0: Yeah. Absolutely amazing.
1: And then we have, in our high school, we have over 60 dual credit courses for a high school our size. That's pretty amazing to have that many different courses. 14 of our teachers, though, are fully qualified to teach those dual credit classes right there in our high school. You know, a lot of dual credit classes kids take, but they'll go to a co-op to take them or something like that. Ours are taken right there on campus. Our kids don't go off campus to get any dual credits. They either take them from our teachers, the 14 are certified at our high school, or we do have a few Ivy Tech teachers who come into our learning center and teach college classes there at the Greensburg Learning Center. So all of our kids, they stay right here at home, and they get those classes. We have three of those actual dual enrollment classes that we do down at the Learning Center. We also, you know, we have, I think, just such a great diversified curriculum at our high school. This year we had 42 kids involved in our welding classes. 18 kids did the ICAP program. We had 57 kids who took the communications class and got that credit through Ivy Tech at the Learning Center. We had 53 students who got the psychology class at the Learning Center. We had 14 students who were successful with the medical terminology class that we offer. And I think you guys know we really push our CNA class.
0: Yes.
1: And we have about 20 kids that have participated in that. And I know this summer we're going to have 9 more kids that are going to graduate with their CNA degree already under their belt. So we have about 20 kids right now that are participating in work-based learning in high school. And we have all those 20 kids are getting paid internships out there in the community as they're doing that work base. And then we have, I just have to say, a multitude, because it's probably in the hundreds of kids that are either doing job shadowing or other work base opportunities out here in our community, because our community as a whole, the businesses, especially in our community, and some of the industry, they just do a great job working with us and providing opportunities for kids.
0: I was talking to one kid that graduated last year. He came out of doing welding and went right into a full-time job, has a great job, he's a tradesman. He wasn't going to go to college, and it worked out so well for him. And he even says, he's like, that was the best experience I could have ever had.
1: Yeah. Well, most of those kids who go right into the trades, working in construction, we have a lot of kids involved in the construction aspect of it too. You know, they may start out as an intern in construction, making, you know, who knows, $16 to $20 an hour probably. But probably within just a matter of a few years, they're going to be making, you know, who knows how much, $30, $40, $50 an hour, if they're really, really good at what they do. And that's what we hope, you know. Again, I'm never going to give on the fact that I want our high school to be a very high academic place for kids to go and get what they need to where they can go anywhere post-secondary they want and be successful in college. You know, if you look at the Clifford boy who graduated last year, he was the top engineer at Purdue this year. That's his sophomore year, and that's pretty significant.
0: The preparation
1: that he got, you know, at our high school helped make that happen. So, you know, I just always stress the importance of academics, but I also understand the importance of those kids that aren't going to go on to college, that we have to provide every opportunity we can for them to go out there and be successful in our community, because the majority of them, they're going to stay in our community. Unfortunately, a lot of our college graduates, kids who go on to college, they don't come back to Greensburg. And you know, I know we've really been working hard. I know Mayor Marsh and our city officials have been working really hard to provide opportunities and enhancements in our community that are going to make these young people want to come back to Greensburg. And hopefully we'll see that come to fruition over the next couple of years, in the next decade. You know, it's not something that happens overnight, but I think it's something we're really working towards you know, bringing those young people back to Greensburg.
0: Absolutely, yeah. And the statistics just from the senior class, I think, speak highly of what you guys do at Greensburg.
1: Yeah, it's, you know, I think when you look at the statistics, what I just talked about in a class of 128, to look at the success of those kids, it's amazing. And probably those that are going to sit through graduation on June 6th are going to see we have an awful lot of kids that are graduating with 4.0s.
0: That's
1: phenomenal. It's going to make a lot of, going to be a lot of speeches. So, you'll get to hear from a lot of different kids, and I won't say that number because something actually could change between now and then, but it's a significant number of kids that are graduating with 4.0, the largest number I think we've probably ever had. So, you know, I don't care. I would take 128 kids graduating with 4.0. So we're just very appreciative of this senior class. They've been great leaders all the way through, and they just continue to excel in everything that they do. And hopefully they've set some examples for the kids that are under them, the freshmen through junior class, that they're going to want to do the same things that these seniors have done.
0: It's been great. Yeah, it's been a very good class. Yeah. Any other stuff from the board meeting?
1: Well, one thing last night, parents will be glad to know that there won't be any increases in food service costs. The breakfast and lunch prices will be the same next year as they were this year. We also want to encourage parents to fill out the climate surveys that we send out. We send out surveys every year to parents and to our staff and to our senior class to get some information back on them about how Greensburg Schools is serving them as a student or their children. We want to know, and that information is really, really important. We sit down and go through it and try to make any needed changes or really listen to the suggestions that come from parents and from our kids and from our staff. And some of the significant things that have happened in Greensburg schools over the past few years happened as a result of information that we've gathered from those surveys. So please take a few minutes and fill out the survey. It'll only take you a few minutes to fill it out. There's a place where you can make any comments that you like, positive, constructive, hopefully, criticism, whatever you can put on the survey so we can take a look at it.
0: Use your voice.
1: This use, is your voice. Use your voice. Absolutely. Most definitely is. Just want to say congratulations to a few other groups that that we have this year. If you maybe you've seen that our high school social studies academic team, they finished third in the state last weekend up at Purdue.
0: Amazing.
1: Just want to call them out. That's a great accomplishment. Malachi Borsma, Bryson Gerling, and Oakley Smallwood, they were the three participants on that team. And Mr. Mercado, from the high school, he is the teacher that coaches the team. And, you know, it's been a while since we've had someone actually place in the state competition. And these kids did a great job. And I'd also like to recognize the elementary archery team. They made it to nationals, and their scores were just really tremendous. They had a final score of 29-19, which was hundreds of points better than they've done all year long in any of the other competitions, and they just kept getting better all year long. So congratulations to the archery team on making it to the nationals. And also our elementary math team, third grade, they finished third in the state as well.
0: Well,
1: on their competition, and that was Hudson Berger, Salome Borsma, Lily Callahan, Aiden Dong, Elliot Gill, Brantley Gurley, Valeria Hernandez, Leo Kern, Hudson Krauscher, Iris Plager, Adelaide Rutherford, Sebastian Russell, Brandon Summer, and Andrew Whitaker. Congratulations to those kids on a job well done. So
0: starting in third grade, just think by the time they're a senior, they're going
1: to
0: be.
1: Well, and you look back at some other things over the course of the year. Everybody knows you take iRead in third grade. Well, you can also take it in second grade. And if you pass it in second grade, you don't have to take it
0: third
1: grade.
0: Right?
1: We had 70% of our kids pass the iRead test in second grade. That is phenomenal. The state average was, I think, somewhere in the 40% range.
0: That is amazing.
1: So, you know, that just kind of shows you what's happening in our early elementary. especially probably a lot of that is kind of started at the level when they come in preschool, getting them ready for kindergarten, and then those kids being ready for kindergarten and advancing through that in first grade and then second grade, they're really ready to learn all the basics of reading and pass that I read test. So just congratulations again to the elementary on a job well done with those kids. And really, when we get to third grade, we'll probably have a few kids that won't pass, but quite honestly, they can't pass because every single kid has to take it.
0: Yeah,
1: doesn't matter
0: no
1: what your
0: exception.
1: Yeah, it doesn't matter what your disability is, what your level is in any way, you're going to take the test. And we just have a few kids that not an issue that they're not trying or not putting forth effort or whatever, but they just don't have the ability to pass the test. That's okay. We're gonna still give them every opportunity through remediation and things that we do to help them be the best readers that they can possibly be. But you know, I've always said over all my years, you can't succeed if you can't read. So our goal is make every single kid goes through Greensburg Schools the best reader that they possibly can be.
0: It's a vital piece of life. You have to have it.
1: It absolutely is. So you can see here, you know, a lot of really good things, you know, happening in Greensburg Schools over the course of this year, and I just listed a few there. But it all comes down to great community, great parents. And you send us great kids every day, so we should be doing great things with them. And I think that that speaks for itself. And again, I want to say, you know, congratulations to this senior class. I'm very, very proud of them. If you look, you know, we have some great kids in track and field right now. We have some great kids, conference champions, I know, on the tennis team.
0: Yes.
1: And you know, they're looking forward to the sectional. And then our baseball and softball teams, both of them are just doing outstanding jobs, vying for the conference championship as well. So, you know, we look at the athletic end of it, our golf team's doing well. You know, we just have a lot of great kids that excel in everything they do. And, you know, that speaks so well for parents, because kids can't do it by themselves. And the most important thing that you can teach your kid is to be at school every day and try as hard as they can. And that's all you can do. You know, we don't all have exactly the same amount of abilities, but we can all work hard and we can show up every day. And when I talk to employers here in the community, that's what they want out of any employee. You know, ones who can show up every day, that can communicate and collaborate and be part of a team. That's what's really important. And those are the things that in our portrait of a grad, if you look at what we try to accomplish over the course of K through 12 with our kids, that's what we're looking for, those qualities that are going to make them either successful later in life by continuing their education, or successful later in life by picking something that they love to do and go out there and be really great at it, whatever that job might be.
0: When you look to, as this year is ending, next year is starting, you're going to be bringing in new kiddos. So pre-K, kindergarten are going to be coming in. And you look at, you know, what are they going to be when they're seniors? What's interesting, though, is you're starting to see less coming in, because population is a big piece of it. We were talking about that off the air. That's an interesting find, that population is just down.
1: Well, you got two really big factors right now. Kids do have choices. They can go to other schools, or they can go the virtual route. They can go to homeschooling. And some do choose to do those. So that affects numbers. But our greatest factor right now in Greensburg affecting our numbers is just the number of kids available. I went back with the health department and looked at our live births the two previous years when we had small kindergarten classes that would have gone into those kindergarten classes. And those numbers were way down. I compared that to this coming year's live births, and it's even 25 less than those 2 years. So, you know, I think we can probably anticipate even fewer kids in kindergarten this year than the previous 2 years, and those were the two smallest kindergarten classes we've ever had.
0: Wow.
1: So right now we have 70 kids that have signed up for kindergarten. Now, there will be more than 70, and I ask, please, please, please, if you are a parent and you have a child going into kindergarten next year as a five-year-old, please get them enrolled so that we can have a better picture of exactly what that kindergarten number is going to look like. Yeah, it definitely is. You know, we're going to have the same number of teachers. We'll have smaller classroom sizes next year. But, you know, we need to be able to plan for that in the future. So please, if you have a five-year-old, get them registered. If you got a four-year-old and you want to go to free preschool, half a day with transportation provided, get them enrolled in that. Preschool's just about filled. We're almost at our max for our preschool.
0: That's outstanding, though.
1: Yeah. And I would put in a pitch also for the new All for Kids center there at our learning center. They also are taking, I know, enrollment for after school, before school, and during school programs for infants all the way up to school age. So if you need child care, that's also available. And we also are partnering with our YMCA next year to provide their after school program. All the kids are going to be at Greensburg Elementary next year for the after school program. The ones that we already had through our partnership with the Y, but also the ones that would have went to the Y are also going to go to the after school program at the elementary. So we're trying to do everything we can to work with those in the community to provide child care before, after school, during school, you know, whenever,
0: whenever you
1: know,
0: it
1: is an issue. You can't work if you got a child that you don't have any place for them to go. So we all know it's expensive. Greensburg preschool is not expensive, though.
0: It is free.
1: And we pick your child up and we take them home. So, and that's, we're the only preschool in the state that I know that provides transportation for preschool. It is not an all day preschool, but it is a half day preschool.
0: And that, so enrollment is ticking away with that, though. There's not any spots left.
1: Yeah, if you're gonna use our preschool, you need to get signed up for it, and because we're about through the planning stages there, and we'll cut it off because we're approaching that 70 number that we use.
0: Which is great. And how many years has preschool been in place now?
1: I think this is maybe this going into the 6 year or so.
0: So for it to grow, I mean, it's grown and to be full, that's amazing.
1: Well, and you know, I think you can just look at before we had the preschool, we were actually retaining about 25 kindergartners a year because they just weren't ready to go on to first grade. Since we started the preschool program, we've retained one kindergartner.
0: Wow.
1: So, you know, if you don't think preschool works, And our whole purpose for the preschool program was provide opportunity to parents that just couldn't afford preschool on their own. And so we made it as easy as we could make it to get your child into a really outstanding preschool program where they're all certified teachers. We're level three, you know, as far as state accreditation, and it's just a super experience for those four-year-olds to get them ready for school the next year.
0: There's absolutely no lack of opportunity when you look at Greensburg schools from pre-K through that senior year.
1: Well, that's what our motto is, what our brand is, think opportunity. And, you know, I know I live it. If I see where other schools are doing things that I know are going to benefit our kids, I always look and see, can we do it? Can we make this happen? And, you know, that's one of the concerns that I have mostly with the financial situation around the state, not just affecting schools, but city government and all entities that rely upon property taxes, and also our community members that, you know, the property taxes are an issue. There's no doubt about it. But, you know, property taxes go to schools. It's called an investment. It's called an investment in your community, investment in the future of those living in our community. And, you know, if we have to withstand many more cuts than some of the programs that we do, they may not be there. And that really, that's going to impact our kids. And that's going to impact our school district.
0: And that's the tough part, is that you don't want to see anything that's going to take an opportunity away from them.
1: Absolutely not. And, you know, I'm out in our schools every single day. And the thing I like most is, you know, for the majority of the kids you see, they got a smile on their face. They enjoy being there every day. They may not enjoy everything about school, and none of us did, or probably nobody likes every single thing, but there's a lot of opportunity there for them to just enjoy themselves over the course of that 8 hours.
0: And finding something they love. I think that's what I see out of the Greensburg schools, is they can find that path that they really like and get to pursue it.
1: Yep, absolutely.
0: And I think you celebrated 45 years, is that right?
1: Yeah.
0: I thought so.
1: Yeah, this is my 45th year, believe it or not. They've gone by pretty fast. So
0: when you look over your 45-year career, look at all the changes.
1: Yeah, there's been a few.
0: There's been a few
1: to our district, and been a few to education in general. You know, Greensburg Schools has always been, you know, I think a step ahead of many other districts in the state with our facilities, with programs that we offer kids. And my goal when I came in as superintendent was just to carry on the great things that are going on and enhance those great things with new things our kids are going to benefit from. And, you know, I always said, you know, I want whenever my tenure, this is my 27th year as superintendent, whenever that tenure ends, I just want to make sure that things are better than when I found it. And, you know, I think at least most days when I look around and I see what's going on, I know that it's in good hands with the people that are in charge of our kids. And, you know, the buildings decide, you know, how great a system you have. And, you know, my job's just to stay out of everyone's way and provide them with the resources that they need to do their job in the excellent capacity that they do it now.
0: Once again, graduation June 6th.
1: June 6th, 9 a.m.
0: There's a lot still happening. I mean, there's award programs. There's the schools are full of activities until that.
1: Last year we didn't have all the awards programs that are elementary that we had in the past. And one of the things through the climate survey that we put out is parents really wanted those awards programs. So this year we're back to having an awards program at the different grade levels at the elementary. Of course, on the 28th, we'll have our awards program at the junior high and at our high school. So everyone will be recognized for all the accomplishments that they've had over the course of this year.
0: It's been a lot of hard work, but it's paying off, and obviously through that senior class, you can see it.
1: Yep, it only pays off if those kids, after they walk across that stage on June 6th, if they have the opportunity to be successful. And that's what we hope and pray for every one of those kids.
0: Absolutely. Again, kindergarten registration's open. Get them in.
1: Get them in, please. If you have a 5-year-old that's going to kindergarten, get them in. If you have the desire, maybe you're a homeschool parent and you have the desire to look into the virtual school, contact Jennifer down at the virtual school and she can give you all the specifics of that. If you need to have any discussion with me, my number's on the website. So, you know, we'll be happy to talk to anyone about anything. And just thank you to the community of Greensburg. Thank you to parents that send us great kids every day. And most importantly, thank you to the staff and students in our buildings that work really hard every day.
0: It takes a whole village to get those kids through a day at school.
1: It absolutely does. And if you don't believe that, then just go out and park at the elementary parking lot and watch dismissal. It is amazing how fast 900 kids get on buses and in cars and out of the parking lot. And that takes everybody, all hands on deck to make that happen. But that's just an example of that.
0: Absolutely. No, it sure does. Anything else that you want to pass on from the schools?
1: Nope. Just come out here these next few weeks and support the kids that are actively involved in our athletic programs. They'll really appreciate that. And we got a great tennis team, got a really good softball team, a really good baseball team. And we've got some outstanding track athletes that'll be in a state track meet come the end of the year here. I just amazed every year the product that we put out.
0: It's been a fabulous year, and we already look forward to the next one, right? It's coming quickly.
1: There'll be a few more, hopefully, for me.
0: That's right. Mr. Hunter, thank you so much for being in with us.
1: Thank you.
0: It's 10:41 on Tree Country 1330.
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2: 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This is Corland Robertson, CRF Roofing and Restoration. 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We are running this event from April 15th, 2026 until May 15th, 2026 and is a nomination type giveaway. 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You can nominate the person by calling us at our office, 812-651-0102. 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Good luck, and we hope to break double the nominations we received last year. And we want to give a special thanks to ABC Supply, and then also Owens Corning for helping this event, and also WTRE for helping us announce this event.
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3: 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This is your IHSAA.
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2: Unearth a story summer reading. The kickoff party is here at the Greensburg Decatur County Library. The library is excited to announce the start of the 2026 summer reading program at the end of May with this year's theme, Unearth a Story. 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After signing up, have fun on a bounce castle, bounce slide, and play outdoor games on the patio while you enjoy popsicles. The 2026 Summer Reading Program, Unearth a Story, will start on Tuesday, May 26th at 4:30 p.m. with the kickoff party and end on Saturday, July 18th. What is the Summer Reading Program? The Summer Reading Program is an annual event held at the Greensburg Decatur County Public Library and libraries nationwide where kids, teens, and adults participate in activities to promote reading. The Greensburg Decatur County Public Library offers many books for all ages and reading levels, along with year-round fun programs for all ages, with even more during the Summer Reading Program. Earn milestone prizes as you progress through your books and get the chance to win a grand prize. Bring your family to sign up for the adult, teen, and children's summer reading program, pick up event information handouts, and read to your heart's content. Once again, the summer reading kickoff program will take place on Tuesday, May 26th at 4:30 p.m.
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4: Partly cloudy skies, breezy and cooler. Today's high 67. Tonight we're mostly clear, quiet, and it'll be a bit on the chilly side, a low down to 43. Thursday sunny, should be a nice day, but again cool, a high of 65. We'll start to warm things up a bit. Friday, partly cloudy skies, a few showers, maybe a rumble of thunder possible as we head into the afternoon and evening. Friday's high 70. I'm Wish TV's Storm Track 8 meteorologist Marcus Bailey for Tree Country 1330.
5: Staying safe on the farm, I'm Eric Pfeiffer. This is Hoosier Ag Today. Farming is frequently listed within the top 10 most dangerous occupations in the United States based on fatality rates, with tractor rollovers being the leading cause of death. But the most common lost time work injuries happen when you're doing something so second nature, you're not even thinking about it. Falls that occur when getting on and off equipment.
6: And if you fall just a couple feet, yeah, you could sprain ankles, you could break legs when you're getting on and off of that equipment.
5: John Schutzke, Ag Safety and Health Specialist with the University of Wisconsin Extension.
6: We always talk about 3 points of contact. By going from 2 to 3, you increase your stability by 50%. If you do slip or fall, you've got some additional points of balance.
5: I know it's tempting if you're in a hurry to just jump that second or third step from the top, and that's when we see the sprained ankles and the torn ACLs. So please, stay safe out there. I'm Eric Pfeiffer, Hoosier Ag Today, Indiana's Farm Network.
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2: Tree Country 1330 WTRE, it's 11:05. We've got Sabrina with Purdue Extension in.
8: Yes.
2: It's always fun when you come.
8: Well, thank you. I'm glad. I'm glad I can bring interesting things.
2: That's right. You never know what you're going to have.
8: Yes. And I feel like an extension, you get pulled in so many different ways. So, like, I know I've got this today, and then I'm going out to look at ponds, and then 2 days from now, I'm teaching elementary students about tomatoes.
2: I love it.
8: You know, and we just hatched chicks at another elementary school. So you really get to be all over the place, which is fun.
2: In my head, when I have a question, I'm like, just call extension.
8: Yes.
2: Because somebody there should have an answer, whether you really do or not. It, you know, like you just think that that's the place for answers.
8: Right. Yeah. And, I enjoy getting the questions. It's been a little bit difficult to keep up with the questions because now they've doubled between Decatur and Dearborn County. So I'm slowly working through it. I'm trying. So have some patience.
2: Have some grace.
8: Yeah. And don't be afraid to call back more than once because sometimes things get lost in the shuffle.
2: It happens.
8: Yeah.
2: It happens everywhere. We understand.
8: Yes.
2: Yeah. What have you been up to?
8: Yeah. So bouncing back and forth between the two counties, really spent a lot of time getting acquainted with some new roles that come with Dearborn County. So lots of evening meetings. I really did not realize. So Jeff Hermisch was the educator down there after he left Decatur County. He moved to Dearborn, and I just did not know everything that he was doing.
9: What was going on down there.
8: Yeah, and now it's my responsibility, and I'm learning a lot.
9: You're getting there. It's a learning curve, right?
8: Yes, but it's been all good, but definitely still finishing getting adjusted to this new dynamic. So bouncing around, I did some garden programming last week at the Greensburg Bread of Life. So we talked about container gardening and composting, which, you know, I love composting.
9: You do.
8: Especially the vermicomposting, talking about the creepy crawlies that help us break down our plant material into better nutrients. I moved to my new home back in October, right? And so we're gearing up our garden for the first time in the ground. And for Mother's Day, my husband, it's really not too fancy. He threw up a couple panels or skids.
9: Okay.
8: And made like a horseshoe shape. And so now I have a little place to put all my compost. So,
9: Fine. Yeah,
8: it's starting to come together a little bit.
9: Good deal. Yeah. Did your worms make it? Do we know?
8: They did.
9: They did.
8: They overwintered. So for those that don't know or are just tuning in, last year we talked a little bit about my worm farm that I have. So I use red wrigglers to help break down compost a little bit quicker than a traditional compost bin. And I had been renting, so I was in a place where I didn't have a lot of space to put a big worm farm at. So I used some 10-gallon storage tubs that I bought from the Dollar General. I used a drill to drill some holes in the bottom of those bins for the worms to pass in between the bins and help break things down and move as they need to. And we were curious on if those worms would make it through an Indiana winter, because typically we recommend bringing those tubs inside like a garage or a basement, just somewhere where the temperature stays a little bit more consistent. And what I found was my worms, they huddled together in the very middle of the bin, and they kept each other warm. And I'm not entirely sure how many overwintered. I want to say maybe around 200 survived.
9: Wow.
8: And I had about 350 to start.
9: That's pretty good.
8: Yes. And they lay eggs in there, so a lot of those eggs have hatched. So this spring I saw lots of little tiny
9: baby worms.
8: You're
9: like worms galore.
8: Yeah. We're doing good on our worms.
9: Worm farming is successful.
8: Yes, absolutely.
9: I'm pretty
8: pumped about it.
9: Yes.
8: Yeah.
9: So have you decided what you're going to plant in your garden?
8: Yeah, so I started, so I've got some lettuce going. I have some broccoli going. I have some tomatoes and peppers that I've started, and I don't think I hardened them off well enough, so they were looking pretty sad the other day. So I might have to restart with my tomatoes and my peppers, but I have some seeds and things there. And then I have some seed potatoes that I had planted as well.
9: Okay.
8: So nothing too crazy in my garden, but excited to
9: give it a go.
8: Yeah, grow it a little bit more. Yeah.
9: Well, that's exciting.
8: Yeah, thank you. Have you done any gardening yourself?
9: So I'm working on... I'm not a big gardener.
8: Yeah.
9: But I'm going to do the straw bale gardening this year.
8: Okay.
9: And I'm doing carrots.
8: Okay.
9: That's all I'm doing. I'm being real. I'm just doing carrots.
8: Yeah.
9: And the carrots were an impulse buy.
8: Okay.
9: Because I was at one of the stores getting wildflower seeds.
8: Yeah.
9: And then the vegetable seeds are right there. And there was a packet of carrots that were multicolored. They're not just orange carrots.
8: Oh, that's neat.
9: That's, I was like... Oh,
8: I've heard of like the purple carrots, and those seem really fun.
9: Yeah, so they're like variety of the purple with there's like four or five different colors in them, and I was like, we're gonna have carrots this year,
8: right?
9: So I learned about the straw bale last year, and I did not have the opportunity to do it. So I'm conditioning my straw bale right now.
8: Good.
9: Yes.
8: So how are you conditioning it for our listeners that might not know what that means?
9: You do a gallon of water a day, and then you fertilize it every other day.
8: Okay. Yep.
9: And it's got to be kind of in a sunny spot. So
8: yes,
9: I have a good sunny spot by one of the sheds with the water spigot right there for when the carrots are ready too. So
8: that's awesome.
9: We are set up. Well, we have good carrots. Not going to count on it, but we're going to try.
8: Fun. We're experimenting.
9: That's
8: awesome.
9: Right. It's like your warm farm. This is my carrots. It's good.
8: And the reason we condition is one, to help get some nutrients into that bale, but also to help get that bale, it's going to heat up when you first add all that water and all those nutrients. So there's still some microbes that exist in that bale, maybe some nitrogen left over. And so by conditioning it, we're allowing that to basically compost.
9: Yeah.
8: And it starts to
9: break down.
8: Yeah, it can reach temperatures anywhere from like 140 to 160 degrees.
9: Isn't that crazy?

0: have one, but I'm like, maybe I should do two bales and do one with the soil and one without, just to see the difference.
1: That's really neat.
0: We would be doing science experiments now. Yes. Here we go. Yes. One of our listeners, he planted his carrots this past weekend, so he has helped advise me on all the carroting.
1: That's awesome.
0: Yeah.
1: Well, good.
0: So.
1: Oh, and I guess one other thing while we're talking about hay bales and straw bales is, one, to make sure that you know where your hay or your straw is coming from, because you don't want to buy something that's going to be full of weed seeds. Now, thankfully, conditioning those bales should help to kill off any weed seeds that would be in those straw bales. But then also, knowing if there was herbicide use on there. Some herbicides can stay residually in that straw and could have some detrimental effects to our plants, and that counts for if you're using it as mulch as well. So just being mindful of where you're getting that straw or that hay from.
0: Have a trusted source.
1: Yes, a trusted straw hookup.
0: That's right.
1: Yes.
0: Any activities coming up in your Purdue world?
1: Yeah. So our not really the Purdue world, but the Decatur County world. The community garden is going to be planting this weekend. So hopefully that rain holds off, because I've heard that we're supposed to get some rain starting Saturday into Monday. So hopefully it holds off, but we'll be starting at 9 a.m. on May 16th. And we'll get everything in the ground. So if you feel like coming out, you don't have to stay for the whole time. I think we'll be out there from around 9 a.m. to maybe like 1 p.m. There will be a food truck there.
0: Oh, nice.
1: Yeah, so come out.
0: Hang out with us, have fun, see the garden.
1: Yes, yes. And we just got a new food stand donated.
0: I saw that.
1: Yes. So there was a really awesome community member, Emily Jones, who she said she spent about $20 to put all this together. So she made this really nice looking farm stand. So last year we had a metal shelf where produce could be picked up. Now we have a nice display, and we're probably going to put that in a more visible spot, so it's easier for people to know where to actually get free produce at.
0: You know, I think it's really cool to look back at last year was the first year for the community garden, and just to see in a year how much it's grown.
1: Yes. Yeah, it's very exciting. And I think Stephanie with recycling will be on tomorrow, so
0: I think
1: she's got some more things to share about that garden. And also, we want to mention that we will have our potential rain date will be Sunday. So if it's raining Saturday, we had set it for Sunday, but that might get adjusted. So tune back in tomorrow just in case.
0: Yeah, the rain's looking for the weekend. So
1: Right. So hopefully it just holds off on
0: Saturday. If we just get it in Saturday morning, then a nice shower would be great.
1: Exactly. Hey, and maybe we just want to garden in the rain. That might be fun.
0: Maybe so. Go for it.
1: Yeah.
0: Put your hat on, you'll be fine.
1: Yes.
0: Yeah.
1: But no, we're very excited for that. We also got some new raised beds donated as well. So, yeah.
0: All kinds of fun stuff.
1: Lots of good stuff going on there.
0: Yeah. Very good. What else you got?
1: So, I have to do a shameless plug, not really Purdue Extension related, but there is another Purdue related group that I'm a part of, which I've been bad. I haven't made it to very many of their meetings this year. I'm going to blame being a new mom.
0: Yes, that's on that a valid excuse.
1: Yeah. But I am part of the Decatur County Purdue Ag Alumni Group, and every year we have an annual golf outing. And that is a fundraising event that feeds our scholarship program. So we have a scholarship that goes to Decatur County seniors that are pursuing a career in agriculture and are going to be enrolled in the College of Ag at Purdue University. So it's a really
0: a great program.
1: Yeah, it's a great program. I'm very excited about it. And this year our golf outing is on July 17th. It'll be at 1 p.m. with a free dinner to follow. Or no, there are meal tickets. It's not a free dinner.
0: Okay.
1: Yeah, sorry. So you have to buy a meal ticket. Yep, sorry. I'll take that one back. But there is a dinner to follow. Tea time is 1 p.m. It'll be at the North Branch Golf Course. And if you are interested in buying tickets to participate in that or just to go to the dinner, you can send an email. It is dcpurdueagalumni@gmail.com. Or you can give us a call at the office and I can share that information.
0: Get them all set up.
1: Yes. They're also looking for some board members. So if this seems like a group that you'd like to be a part of, it's really fun. We have a couple meetings a year, followed by that golf outing, which is a really fun day. And then, yeah, I think that's all I had on that one.
0: Okay.
1: Yeah, we have some cool matching shirts. So you get a cool Purdue Decatur County Ag Alumni shirt, and you get to

0: participate in making a golf fundraiser. So I think it's a lot of fun.
1: And it goes for such a good cause too, yes, for the kids. So, yes. Are you a golfer?
0: I'm not. I am a golf cart driver.
1: Yes. See, yeah. I am with you.
0: Yes.
1: Yeah. It looks like it could be fun, but
0: I have to say, so there's a golf course close to where my father-in-law lives, and my husband's taken me with him and my father-in-law, and I am a terrible driver. I usually am just putting it across the green. And once the guys make it to the putting green, my father-in-law usually has me pick up my golf ball and drop it on the green, and I get to put it in. So,
1: you know what,
0: I'm
1: though?
0: There.
1: It's just making accommodations for everyone's skill level.
0: Absolutely.
1: That's
0: absolutely
1: all it is. Yeah. So. I'm with you on the putting, though. I understand.
0: Yeah. I have a lot of fun being there. I'm happy to be included.
1: Yes. But putting's where we succeed.
0: Yes, exactly. Yeah. Some mini golf.
1: I was going to say, it has the mini golf prepares you for that portion,
0: yes,
1: of real golf.
0: Exactly, yeah. Exactly. Now, driving is a whole other story.
1: It's a whole other problem, yeah.
0: Yeah.
1: All right, and again, that date for the Ag?
0: It's July 17th.
1: Okay,
0: at 1 p.m.
1: Right after the fair.
0: Yeah, right after the fair. Or I think it might be like in the middle of the fair.
1: Is it the middle of the fair?
0: Maybe.
1: I think it's right after the fair.
0: It's probably right after
1: the
0: fair.
1: The end.
0: I've got so many. I've got two fairs.
1: That's
0: now.
1: Right. When is your other fair?
0: It's in June.
1: Oh.
0: So we're getting real close there. I think it's the second or third week of June.
1: Okay.
0: Yep. So
1: it's coming.
0: From one fair right into the other, and then right after that is state fair, and I help with the cattle shows up there. So it'll be a crazy next couple months, but I love fair time. So I love the culminating event, seeing, you know, all the skill from, you know, in Dearborn County and Decatur County, and then at the state fair just across the state, you know, seeing all those projects that those kids
1: I
0: are working
1: it.
0: On come
1: absolutely.
0: To fruition.
1: Yeah.
0: Yeah.
1: I think it's always interesting, too, like, to go through the 4-H buildings at the state fair, because you see every community is different, right? And all the kids,
0: yes,
1: are different. So you see that reflective in their work, because it's everything doesn't match, and everybody does their own thing. I love that piece,
0: yes,
1: of it.
0: Yes, absolutely. And there's some really talented kids out there.
1: I'm really jealous of a lot of their skills.
0: Yeah.
1: Yes.
0: I love to see, like, the art projects, too. I can maybe draw a stick figure, so seeing some of that artwork that they do is just amazing.
1: It is. So that'll, I don't know, does the state fair kick off on the 2nd this year, maybe?
0: Oh, that's a good question.
1: It's really early in August.
0: I've got all the dates in my phone.
1: Yeah, that's okay.
0: Yeah. So. I know it's 2 weeks, and they're closed on Monday.
1: There you go.
0: Yep.
1: And the Decatur County Fair is now under 60 days until it is here.
0: Yeah.
1: Yeah.
0: Yep. So things are getting busy in the office, picking up project books, finishing animal quality, livestock training. So all of our kids that show animals have to go through an animal husbandry course and get certified in that. And then tagging dates are going on. So it's been busy in Decatur County.
1: Let's go, go, go.
0: Yeah. And I think they're excited to have that new building for the fair this year as well.
1: Yes. I think it'll be really nice to have all the 4-H projects in one place, and you see all of their work in one area. And
0: yes.
1: Yeah. And, yes. And it's air conditioned.
0: Yes. Yeah, that is a big plus. Absolutely.
1: You need a refresher, right?
0: Absolutely.
1: Pop right in there. Yeah.
0: Yes.
1: Do you have any events or classes coming up?
0: So I do not currently.
1: Okay.
0: I just finished that container gardening and composting class. I feel like I just went through this big cycle where I had a lot of programs going on, and now they've all kind of come to a close, so I'm doing my final paperwork with that, and then trying to see what I need to get going. There is, if you're interested in Christmas trees, the Mid-America Christmas Tree Conference is doing their annual summer meeting in Dearborn County, and that will be July 17th, 16th and 17th, I believe.
1: How interesting.
0: Or 17th and 18th.
1: That is one thing I love at the state fair. They bring, like, you enter a Christmas tree into the state fair.
0: Yes. Yeah, so now we'll have some closer to home Christmas tree events going on. We'll get that approved for some PARP credits as well, specifically the categories pertaining to tree spraying. And so if you're somebody that needs that, I think we'll also have some drone categories there as well. So if you need those points, be on the lookout for that PARP class
1: in Dearborn County, right?
0: In Dearborn County, yep. Okay. So we're getting that one started. Thinking about maybe doing some small ruminant classes. So that was the other thing I wanted to make sure I talked about is FEMACHA. So I just had a farmer reach out to me regarding some FEMACHA training. So FEMACHA is an acronym. I should have written down what that acronym stands for. But if you're a small ruminant producer, you've probably heard of it. But it is a methodology to slow the development of drench resistance in barber pole worms of our small ruminants. So that's sheep and goats.
1: Okay.
0: So our barber pole worms are a parasitic worm that live in the lining or the stomach. In the stomach lining of our small ruminants, and they can cause severe anemia, and they are starting to have some pretty intense pesticide resistance. So that FEMATRA program, it's an individual scoring system for each animal. So ideally you're looking at each animal and looking at the mucous membrane, specifically that lower eyelid. You would pull that down and rate it on a 1 to 5 scale, 1 being dark red, no anemia suspected, versus like a very pale color would be a level 5, and that would be a severe anemia rating. So ideally, if they're scoring around a 3, you would want to drench that animal. So rather than drenching your whole herd when some of them might not need it, you're only doing the ones that really do need that. So that can help prevent parasite resistance.
1: Yeah. Interesting. I was just watching, and they have a podcast. It's a rancher out of Texas.
0: Mm-hmm.
1: But they have just gone through a really bad round with their sheep having the worms. Yeah. So they've treated, and I think they lost a couple. But because it can get really serious.
0: Yeah. That's something where, especially where we're at in Indiana, our soil is really good at holding on to those parasites and being a really good environment for them. Because, you know, especially right now, our ground is nice and wet. It's kind of warm. So it's just, it's really good conditions for those parasites. And so their life cycle, they live in the stomach of the goats, and then their eggs get passed into the fecal matter, the animal excretes, those eggs are then on the ground, and then when they come through and graze that area again, they can then re-ingest the worms, and then the cycle continues. So that's where those environmental conditions are really habitable for those eggs, if that makes sense.
1: Yeah.
0: Yeah. But, so I am a certified FEMATRA trainer, so that means that there are little FEMATRA scorecards that you can use and get. You can only get those if you've gone through a FEMATRA class, so you've been trained in how to use the system. But you'll leave with a little laminated card that you can then use in your herd. You learn about different pesticides that you can be using to help treat your goat herd, how to properly drench, all those kinds of things. So that's something where I'm kind of thinking about maybe getting some classes going.
1: Okay.
0: Yeah, if there's an interest for it, I would love to do that. I also have materials in our office that I was so gung-ho when I first got into Extension. I bought all the materials to do fecal floats for small ruminants, and I think I've only floated a handful. So I think I've mentioned that once or twice. But if you are a producer and you would like to learn how to do your own fecal floats, get in contact with us, and we can even do maybe some one-on-one training so that you have those tools to then do that on your own property. So you would be counting, eggs that are present in your animal's fecal matter.
1: Fecal floating.
0: Yeah. Yeah, it's a stinky process, but definitely needed.
1: Very good. So you'll keep us up to date if you decide to pursue that class. But if they're interested in something like that, they need to call.
0: Absolutely.
1: So we know the interest is there.
0: Yeah. As long as I know the interest is there and that it would be worth doing, that I would absolutely love to do that. Same thing. So one of the benefits of taking on Dearborn County is that they have an active Master Gardeners program.
1: Oh.
0: And that group is wanting to do a Master Gardener training. So I believe in the fall we will probably go ahead and have a Master Gardeners class.
1: Fine.
0: So I know that there have been a handful of people that have asked about that in Decatur County. So we'll find a way to make that work for both Dearborn and Decatur County. So if you are interested, go ahead and give us a call so we have your contact info. And when that class kicks off, we can get you involved.
1: I know a lot of people wait for the Master Gardeners class, so that is exciting that we potentially will have one.
0: Yes, and we'll go ahead and mention it now. Mark your calendars. It'll probably begin that last week of September and run until the first week of December. So it's a 13-week class, one meeting a week, 3 hours for each meeting. So it is a commitment, but it's a really neat program to be a part of, and you learn a lot through it.
1: You get a lot of knowledge, so
0: yes,
1: well worth
0: absolutely.
1: It. And you're going into like the fall cold weather, so
0: exactly,
1: you need something to do.
0: Yeah, absolutely. Yeah, I always get so excited about plants in April, but it seems like you really want to be ahead of the season. So learning about that stuff and being excited about it in the fall and winter is probably more useful.
1: Very good. Okay, so Master Gardeners coming soon.
0: Yes. Yep. So go ahead and give us a call at the Decatur County Extension Office, and that phone number is 812-663-8388.
1: Very good.
0: Yeah.
1: Any other new stuff going on in your world?
0: Oh, goodness. I don't know if there's anything big that I can share, at least.
1: Okay.
0: So we might be
1: seeing...
0: That was
1: a good tease.
0: Yeah, there might be some new things going to Extension. And I know when we have the rest of the office in, maybe next... Is that next week or 2 weeks
1: from
0: now?
1: I think it's 2 weeks,
0: yeah. Yeah. More might be shared then. So there might be some new stuff coming to Extension.
1: Oh, we'll
0: see. I just
1: don't
0: know how much I can share.
1: I see. Well, we'll wait for 2 weeks to find out.
0: Yes.
1: You were talking, you were the elementary school, you did the chicks, they hatched, and that was successful.
0: Yes, which I need to get some pictures taken and sent. So, we hatched 10 out of our 12 eggs.
1: Nice.
0: And so two of the eggs that didn't hatch, they just weren't fertilized. So that means that our incubation process was really, really good.
1: I was going to say that was a great outcome.
0: Yes, yeah. I was very excited for it. We hatched 10 Plymouth Rock chicks, and we're trying to do some early feather sexing to determine what they are.
1: Yeah.
0: So the females, their feathers grow quicker than the males.
1: Okay.
0: So I believe I ended up with 5 roosters and 5 hens.
1: That's a pretty even split.
0: Yeah, it's a good even split. I don't know what I'm going to do with 5 roosters.
1: Yeah.
0: I'm probably going to eat them.
1: Probably so. You could get more hens and maybe keep 2 roosters.
0: Yeah, maybe. Well, and so... That was from my clutch that I did with Greensburg, and then a month prior, I had hatched some chicks with South Dearborn.
1: Okay.
0: So from that, those birds are a little bit older. There's one that's out there crowing, and he definitely looks like a rooster, so there's no mistaking him. But we've got some others that we're still kind of tilting our heads at on. I'm not quite sure if you're a hen or a rooster. I'm really hoping, since I can't tell, that maybe they're just hens.
1: It does take some time, though. Unfortunately, with chickens, it's...
0: Yeah. But we have 7 out there already, so we'll have a total of 17 chickens.
1: Look at that. You're a worm and chicken farmer now.
0: Yeah, I'm excited. So now I have little snacks from my worm bin that I can feed my chickens. That's what I'll do with all my extra worms.
1: You're, like, putting everything... You're homesteading.
0: I am.
1: Yeah,
0: I am. Homesteading. I'm very excited for it. I just joked. I was at a Master Gardener meeting earlier this week, and they were talking about quilting and gardening and canning, and I just love that. And, you know, I think I really just want to be retired. I don't think it would be a bad idea. Yeah. They do some fun stuff.
1: So out of curiosity, I heard that crocheting is the project of the office this
0: year. I'm so glad you said that, because I haven't done anything.
1: You've not done your project.
0: I have not done my
1: project. Do you know how to crochet?
0: I do know how to crochet.
1: You do? Okay.
0: Yep, I've crocheted a couple stuffed animals and blankets.
1: So you might show them up.
0: I don't know. They're pretty good learners. They might come through, and I'm always a little bit afraid when it's something I actually know how to do, that somebody else is going to do it way better.
1: Well, and your office as a whole is just competitive.
0: Yeah. Yeah.
1: So
0: we'll see. I don't know
1: what you're going to crochet yet?
0: I have no idea. Do you have any ideas of things I should crochet?
1: Oh my. No. See, I tried it once. I tried crocheting and it didn't go well.
0: Yeah.
1: I made one really long string, but I cannot figure out how to turn around and come back.
0: That is a little bit difficult.
1: Yes. You might be my teacher one day, though.
0: Yeah, maybe that's what we do. We'll just forgo the ag talk, and we'll just crochet on air.
1: We may do that. People want to learn. I'm not the only one, I'm sure.
0: Yeah, absolutely. There's a lot of YouTube resources, so I'm YouTube taught.
1: Oh, okay.
0: I was like, I really want to learn how to do this, and it was a good hobby. Gosh, I think I was in college when I started crocheting.
1: That's when I did... Yes, that was going to be my goal. Again, I made one strand and that was it.
0: It's okay. I have a baby blanket that I started for my friend's baby, who is now 4.
1: Okay.
0: And the blanket is almost done.
1: Well, great. When they go to kindergarten, it'll be a great gift.
0: Well, I'm thinking now it might just be my daughter's baby blanket.
1: That'd be okay.
0: Yeah. Yeah. Yeah. We'll just pivot.
1: It's all good.
0: Yes.
1: So. We have had a lot of rain this spring, and so when we're thinking livestock with the rain, a lot of different feet issues, water issues, there's a lot to kind of be looking out for.
0: Yeah, absolutely. So gosh, where do you even get started? I guess first one, if they're in pastures that are really holding that water, get out there, you know, couple times a week, even once a day, and just be getting a general look at how your animals are moving. Look for any signs of lameness. You know, try and get a good look at their feet. You might be treating for some foot rot. Hopefully as we begin to dry up, and a lot of cattle have been moved out to pasture, so they shouldn't, many of them probably aren't in standing water or very muddy areas anymore. So we'll start to see that foot rot issue kind of back off a little bit. Now we're going to be getting into more parasites. Another really important parasite to be thinking about, especially in the cattle world, is the Asian longhorn tick. So that's a new species of tick that's made its way into Indiana. And I just heard from a Lawrence County producer that nearly every single cow that they ran through their processing chute had at least two Asian longhorn ticks on it.
1: Really?
0: And so those carry a parasite that there is no treatment for it once they have contracted this parasite, but it causes anemia in the cattle. And last year there was actually a cow that succumbed to anemia from this parasite in Dearborn County.
1: So when we're looking at our cattle, what are we looking for in the, like, for these ticks?
0: So they were finding them under the tail heads of their cattle.
1: Okay.
0: So getting into any crevice areas, so underneath that tail head is a place where ticks really like to hang out on cattle. If your cow will let you inspect those crevices, like their armpit areas, where the legs meet that body, that might also be an area where ticks would like to hang out.
1: And do these ticks look like normal ticks, or are they going to look any different from that?
0: So what's unique about them is that they look like they have long horns.
1: Okay.
0: So I don't think they're antennas. I believe that they're legs that stick out, or maybe part of their mouth part, but it looks like they have really, really long horns. The other ticks that I see a lot of are the Lone Star ticks. So those don't carry Lyme disease, but they do carry alpha gal. So that's, that disease. I believe it's, I don't know if it's a bacteria or a virus, but I know that it causes, that people call it, I'm going to use air quotes here, that meat allergy.
1: Yes.
0: So that sensitivity to the meat protein or animal product protein.
1: Okay.
0: Yep. So be on the lookout. If you get bit by a tick, it's always best practice to bag that up and then bring it in, to your local care provider, and they can send that off to labs for testing to see if it does carry Lyme disease or any other, diseases that we need to be aware of, and then they can get you started on treatment.
1: Just in case, you never know.
0: Yes, yep. Lyme disease numbers are growing. I heard that there was a boom in Lyme disease in Switzerland County last year.
1: Really? I would say I've seen it more frequently here in Decatur as well, so.
0: Yeah, so definitely. I know I can't walk through my backyard without getting ticks on me.
1: Really?
0: So I'm waiting for my chickens to get a little bit bigger, and then I'm going to unleash them on my backyard.
1: Let them go.
0: Yeah.
1: Take
0: care
1: of those ticks.
0: Yeah, although the chicken hawks might get them first. I don't know. Yeah.
1: So many issues to, like, to balance out, right?
0: I'm just this constant ball of anxiety, if we're being honest.
1: You know, it just comes with some people.
0: Right.
1: And that's okay.
0: Yeah.
1: Like, you have to worry.
0: There's a lot of things to worry about in the world of agriculture.
1: You can't let yourself down. You got to worry about them, right?
0: Did I transplant my lettuce right? Oh, no. Are my chickens going to get eaten, or are they going to eat the ticks and all that fun stuff?
1: We just don't know.
0: Yeah.
1: Are you doing any sunflowers this year? Have you thought about that?
0: I personally am not. I know we talked about doing that at the community garden. I don't know if they're going to actually get that done this year or not, but they talked about planting sunflowers in like a half moon or like a full circle. So that, and putting a bench in there so people could go in there and sit or take pictures. Yep.
1: Very
0: just
1: cool.
0: Like a nice little outdoor sunflower room.
1: Awesome.
0: Yeah.
1: You always have fun stuff going on. I kind of want to live in your world just for a couple of days. I probably wouldn't last longer than that, but.
0: Hey, I would love to be in your world. So we should just do a swap. I would love to be on the radio all day long. I can talk forever.
1: Right. Like the job swap. Like, I think that used to be on TV maybe.
0: Oh.
1: Or something like that.
0: I know there was wife swap.
1: So it'd be similar.
0: Was there job swap?
1: I don't know.
0: Too? I could see that being a show.
1: We're going to try it. We'll just swap jobs.
0: Yes.
1: It's snake season too. I know you like snakes.
0: Oh,
1: I do
0: love
1: not.
0: Snakes. Yep. Yeah. So, snakes, we don't recommend that you pick them up, just because if you're not strong or confident in your IDs.
1: They're gross. Don't touch them.
0: Yeah, they can carry some issues. I think Listeria is the primary one that we think about with our reptiles. Same with turtles. So if you are handling them, be washing your hands. But with snakes, you know, we do have a few venomous species in Indiana. So people always like to call snakes poisonous, and I always say they're venomous. If you bite it and bad things happen, it's poisonous. If it bites you and bad things happen, then it's venomous.
1: Okay.
0: Good way to remember that. But we have three in Indiana, in this region of Indiana. So there are cottonmouths, copperheads, and timber rattlers. And then if you're up in the northern part of the county, you can add Massasauga rattlers.
1: Oh.
0: I'm saying that wrong. I know I am. But we don't have them down here, so.
1: Okay.
0: I say the northern part of the county. I meant northern part of the state.
1: State, okay.
0: Yeah.
1: I don't think, like, any of them sound like a good idea.
0: Yep. So if you see a snake, we don't recommend picking it up or handling it. I always recommend using a garden hose to spray some water at them. They don't like being sprayed with water. They're not going to chase after you. So using that water to deter them,
1: to tell them to move on down the road.
0: Mm-hmm. Yep. You are most likely going to see, Eastern gray rat snakes out sunning themselves this time of year. That's what I at least commonly see. You might also see some black racers. Those are pretty common. And maybe some black king snakes.
1: So if you just really don't like snakes, that would be me.
0: Yeah.
1: Like, that's my only, I can take about anything. Mm-hmm. That is the only thing I just can't do. Is there anything to keep them away from our homes and our yards if
0: Absolutely.
1: We don't like them?
0: So we like to think about, environment that they like, and then also food sources. So if it's not the right environment or if there's not the right food source, then they're probably not going to want to hang out in that area. So primary food sources for snakes are going to be our little critters and rodents. So storing feed so that you're not feeding the mice.
1: Okay.
0: You know, maybe putting out some bait or trapping mice and rats as well, preventing birds from roosting in barn rafters, things like that will help deter those critters that are a food source for our snakes. And then also cleaning up debris and wood piles. This time of year, gardeners are usually moving like old bags of mulch out of the way or picking up wheelbarrows, and those create nice shaded den areas, so you'll probably find garter snakes in those areas. So just storing things in nice dry places, not leaving debris out in the yard that makes nice hidey holes for snakes are all good recommendations.
1: Okay. Yes.
0: Yeah.
1: I mean, if you welcome them to your home, that's fine, but
0: yes. Yeah, usually I think if you see a lot of snakes in an area, I would be more concerned that I have a mouse problem because
1: they're eating something.
0: Yeah.
1: I knock on wood, I'm going to say this, I'm going to go home and there's going to be one on the back porch, but
0: right.
1: Knock on wood.
0: Yeah.
1: It's not been, my house has not had lots of snakes, so that's good.
0: Yeah. Well,
1: that's
0: good.
1: Seen.
0: Yeah. Knock
1: so,
0: on wood
1: good.
0: Though.
1: Yes.
0: See, I love snakes. I think that they're awesome. They're one of my favorite animals. I think they're so neat, and I never get to see them. I'm lucky if I see one a year, and I do, I go and try and find them, and I really struggle. And then I feel like the people that don't want to see snakes, they see them everywhere.
1: Well, if I see one, I'll take a picture and make sure that you see it and
0: yes.
1: have it.
0: Yes.
1: I was at Brown County last year.
0: Mm-hmm.
1: Was it last summer or the summer before?
0: Did you see their signs that say beware of timber rattler snakes?
1: Yes. And there was, and I don't know what it was, and I did not get out to see, but across, because you can drive through, you know?
0: Yeah.
1: And it was sunning. Like, I understand it was warm out and it was sunning, but it was almost all the way across, like, the road that
0: so
1: goes through.
0: Probably a black rat or an eastern gray rat snake. Yeah. So we used to call those black rat snakes, and they keep changing the names of them. I actually think they might have been changed again to like the common Midland rat snake. I don't know. They're the same thing. The herpetologists just keep changing the name for them.
1: They need something to do. So.
0: Yeah.
1: New
0: yeah.
1: names.
0: Yes. But those are the ones that usually get pretty long. Black racers will also get long, and then black king snakes, too. But those all kind of fall into our category of what we refer to as black snakes.
1: So be on the lookout.
0: Yeah.
1: And in your garden, right? Sometimes they want to, like, hang out there.
0: Yeah, yeah. So, again, just trying to make sure that we're not creating, like, good habitat space for them. So don't leave watering cans in your garden that they can get under. Yeah, especially, like, I would always find garter snakes under water troughs. So if I went to go dump a cattle trough, I would usually find a couple under there. So that's because that gets nice and cool. The water keeps it cool.
1: I did not think about that.
0: Yeah.
1: Ugh.
0: Yes.
1: Yeah.
0: So just be trying. Don't make it a nice home for them.
1: Okay. I can do that. I can make it very unwelcoming.
0: Yeah.
1: Yes.
0: There you go.
1: Yeah. So if people have questions about snakes, varmints, rodents, things, they can call
0: you. Yep. So you can reach me at my office number. That is 812-663-8388. That's for here in Decatur County. You can also try and reach me at my Dearborn County office. So I bounce back and forth between the two. So that phone number is 812-926-1189. Or you can send me an email. That's Allen, A-L-L-E-N, 484 at Purdue.edu. And I always like to joke that my maiden name was Allen and Purdue just told me that I can't change my email, so that's why it's not Gregory. It's still Allen, but that's where that comes from.
1: I feel like with Purdue, once you have it, it's there for life,
0: and that's okay. You know, was my email when I was a student there as well. So it's kind of neat.
1: They do not make new anything.
0: No.
1: You're attached for life.
0: Was the old phrase, use it up, wear it out, make it do or do without? And Purdue really,
1: they take
0: we
1: that
0: abide
1: to heart.
0: By that. Yes,
1: yeah, we do. Anything else today?
0: I don't think so.
1: Well, that was been fun.
0: Well, good. I'm glad.
1: We've discussed all kinds of fun things that somebody out there needed to know.
0: Yes.
1: I have no doubt. So
0: good.
1: Well, we'll be excited when you come back. We'll hear more as how your garden's going.
0: Absolutely.
1: My
0: Is
1: carrots.
0: There anything specific you want me to learn you about?
1: You know what? You just always find something fun.
0: Okay.
1: So
0: fair.
1: That's right. And we'll be in fair prep by then.
0: We will.
1: So,
0: yeah.
1: Get ready. Yeah.
0: We'll be
1: that'll
0: crazy.
1: Be June.
0: Ew. Yeah. I think the next time I'll be on will either be in the middle of Dearborn County's fair or right after it.
1: You know, I've never been to the Dearborn County Fair, so I'm anxious to hear your review of it.
0: Yeah, that's actually where I interned at, so it's a lot different.
1: Okay.
0: Yeah.
1: I may have to take a little jaunt down there.
0: Absolutely.
1: I like to visit different county fairs. I
0: feel
1: absolutely. Like,
0: well, you let me know, and I'll give you guys the tour.
1: All right. That sounds good. All right. Thanks so much, Sabrina, for being in today. It's 11:43 on Tree Country 1330.
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0: 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And that's just some of the K's. 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

0: this upcoming weekend. We'll watch some great performances. We'll have a chance to kick back for a few hours and put the world aside while we watch some of our favorites in country do a bunch of winning, especially the ladies in country, because they are leading for those nominations. Ella Langley, Lainey Wilson, Megan Maroney actually is the top nominee for the ACMs coming up on Sunday. And Shania Twain is going to host this thing. So it's looking to be pretty good. Megan Maroney ahead in just a few minutes for you. 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
3: A former Decatur County official has entered a guilty plea in a criminal case stemming from an investigation in Decatur County. Mark Kors had been accused of forgery, official misconduct, and theft following an investigation. Due to Kors' ties to the Decatur County community and his previous role as president of the Decatur County Commissioners, a special judge was appointed to oversee the proceedings. Kors appeared in person for a pretrial hearing in the Shelby County Magistrate Courtroom, where Jennifer Kinsley served as a special judge in the case. During the hearing, the court accepted a written plea agreement in which Kors pleaded guilty to count 2, forgery, a level 6 felony. Kors will serve 2 years of probation in this case. As part of the agreement, the state moved to dismiss the remaining charges originally filed in this case. The sentencing order can be found by going to our website, WTREradio.com, under local news. This has been Chris Ramey.
2: On Tuesday, Indiana Governor Mike Braun celebrated Eli Lilly and Company's 150th anniversary and its continued commitment and investment in Indiana. Founded in Indianapolis on May 10, 1876, Lilly has remained headquartered in Indiana for 150 years while growing into one of the world's leading medicine companies. Governor Mike Braun stated that Lilly is one of the great Indiana success stories. For 150 years, Lilly has shown what can happen when Hoosier hard work and innovation are dedicated to solving some of the world's most serious health challenges. Lilly's continued investment in Indiana means more high-wage jobs and great opportunities for Hoosiers in the life science industry. Last week, Governor Braun joined Lilly to cut the ribbon on the company's new Lebanon Advanced Therapy site, a purpose-built genetic medicine manufacturing facility. At the event, Lilly announced an additional $4.5 billion investment across 2 of the 3 Lebanon, Indiana sites, bringing Lilly's total capital expansion commitment to the state's 2020 to $21 billion and further solidifying Indiana's position as America's life sciences epicenter. Lilly Chair and CEO Dave Ricks stated that the recognition from our home state means a great deal to everyone at Lilly. Indiana has been our home for 150 years, not by default, but by choice. The talent, character, and commitment of Hoosiers are what makes this state the right place to discover and deliver medicines that change the world. We're proud of what we've built here together, and we're just getting started. Governor Braun delivered remarks celebrating Lilly's success in Indiana over the past 150 years and honored the Lilly team with a state proclamation recognizing their milestone. The Greensburg City Council will meet in an executive session tonight, May 13th at 6 p.m. at Greensburg City Hall, 314 West Washington Street. The City Council will meet to discuss and receive information as authorized under IC 5-14-1.5-6.1B. Once again, the Greensburg City Council will meet tonight, Wednesday, May 13th at 6 p.m. in executive session. The election board will have a meeting on Friday, May 15th at 2:30 p.m. That is from the Decatur County Election Board, Janet Howell, clerk. That will take place in the meeting room at the courthouse. On the agenda, certification of election results, adjustment to early voting hours, poll worker staffing shortages, and proposed removal of a vote center. Once again, the election board will meet this Friday, May 15th at 2:30 p.m. at the Decatur County Courthouse meeting room. Unearth a story, summer reading. The kickoff party is here at the Greensburg Decatur County Library. The library is excited to announce the start of the 2026 summer reading program at the end of May with this year's theme, Unearth a Story. Kick off your summer with the Greensburg Decatur County Public Library at the 2026 Summer Reading Kickoff Party, where you will sign up for the summer reading via our Read Squared app. Check out books, discover new worlds, characters, and adventures while you read for prizes. After signing up, have fun on a bounce castle, bounce slide, and play outdoor games on the patio while you enjoy popsicles. The 2026 Summer Reading Program, Unearth a Story, will start on Tuesday, May 26th at 4:30 p.m. with the kickoff party and end on Saturday, July 18th. What is the Summer Reading Program? The Summer Reading Program is an annual event held at the Greensburg Decatur County Public Library and libraries nationwide where kids, teens, and adults participate in activities to promote reading. The Greensburg Decatur County Public Library offers many books for all ages and reading levels, along with year-round fun programs for all ages, with even more during the Summer Reading Program. 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Once again, the summer reading kickoff program will take place on Tuesday, May 26th at 4:30 p.m.
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6: Rain is possible when? I'm Jake McDaniel. 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Forecasters are tracking increasing rain chances at the Indianapolis Motor Speedway as qualifying starts Saturday, with the weather system expected to bring showers through much of the weekend.
7: Our chances are only really around 20% or so into Sunday, but Saturday and Friday looks like the rain air days, with slightly higher rain chances ranging somewhere from around 40 to potentially even as high as 60% at times.
6: Greg Mello at the National Weather Service says forecasters are also tracking a chance for severe weather, with the highest risk staying west of Indiana and Illinois. Indiana gas now at $4.28 a gallon, according to AAA. A Muncie man faces felony charges after appearing in court, the Grant County Sheriff's Office said Tuesday. Deputies say Lucas Weimer was accused of hitting Joseph Kidwell's truck in March. Kidwell died, and his wife and another person were taken to a hospital in Fort Wayne. Weimer turned himself into the Grant County Sheriff's Office on Monday, and he faces multiple charges, including felonies related to driving with a controlled substance in his blood. Fort Wayne School Board President Noah Smith defends switching from District 3 to an at-large seat just before being sworn back in. Ryan Hedrick has more.
8: Smith says the move gives his family more flexibility and lets a new candidate join the board without immediately entering a campaign. The at-large seat is on the ballot in November, while District 3 isn't up again until 28. Sheila Curry Campbell argues the switch wasn't transparent and violated bylaws. She's filed a formal complaint and requested records on how the vacancy was handled. Ryan Hedrick, Network Indiana.
6: And the NFL says the international game schedule for the 2026 season is out. The Indianapolis Colts take on the Washington Commanders in London in week 4 of the regular season. The game kicks off on October 4th. And I'm Jake McDaniel. 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
1: Keeping an eye on feed costs and stay safe on that tractor. I'm Eric Pfeiffer. This is Hoosier Ag Today. Indiana livestock producers are keeping a close eye on feed costs as cattle prices continue to climb heading into the summer grilling season. With more, here's Greg Allen.
2: Brian Shooter, Executive Vice President for the Indiana Beef Cattle Association, says strong consumer demand for beef and tight cattle supplies are helping push prices to historically high levels across much of the country.
3: We spent a lot of time over the years working with our checkoff dollars to find ways to increase demand for beef. Today we're seeing that demand continue to stay strong and support these good cattle prices that we're seeing now.
2: While grain prices have eased somewhat from recent highs, many farmers say volatility in commodity markets still creates uncertainty when planning for the months ahead.
3: A lot of our producers in Indiana are diversified. They're also corn and beans, and those enterprises are not quite as favorable as the beef industry right now. So a lot of producers are depending upon the income from these cattle operations to keep their operations viable.
2: Shooter says strong cattle markets are providing an opportunity for producers to recover from several difficult years marked by drought, inflation, and higher operating expenses. Retail beef demand also tends to increase as warmer weather arrives and families fire up their grills for holidays and summer gatherings.
3: It's critical to our industry to maintain that desire to be the center of the plate attraction for those parties and those grilling sessions.
2: Much will depend on weather conditions and crop development this growing season, which could influence feed availability and prices later this year. I'm Greg Allen.
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1: You can look at just about any list, and farming is frequently there within the top 10 most dangerous occupations in the United States based on fatality rates, with tractor rollovers being the leading cause of death.
5: Thanks to the rollover protective structure, or ROPS, we've made a lot of progress. Compared to when I was a young farm safety specialist, we've seen a dramatic reduction in farm fatalities, and that's largely because of rollover protection.
1: That's John Shutsky, Ag Safety and Health Specialist with University of Wisconsin Extension.
5: At the same time, we still see a lot of tractors out there without ROPS. Tractors can roll over either sideways, which typically involves either, you know, rough terrain, people hit a rut, or they drive over a stump or a rock, or more often a slope.
1: Other tractor incidents involve PTO entanglements. Shutsky says while these are fewer and farther between, we do still see them.
5: When they do happen, people underestimate how incredibly powerful even something like a 45 horsepower utility tractor. If you become entangled with that piece of equipment, if it's a piece of clothing, if it's the string from like a hoodie, if I start to get wrapped up, I actually begin to rotate with that shield.
1: The most common lost time work injuries happen when you're doing something so second nature, you're not even thinking about it. Falls that occur when getting on and off equipment.
5: And if you fall just a couple feet, yeah, you could sprain ankles, you could break legs when you're getting on and off of that equipment. We always talk about 3 points of contact. By going from 2 to 3, you increase your stability by 50%.
1: As planting season continues, please stay safe out there. I'm Eric Pfeiffer, Hoosier Ag Today, Indiana's Farm Network.
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0: It's hard to be grouchy and grumpy during that one. That's new Chris Jansen there, and I'm Kathy Taylor with so much more good stuff ahead, from Parmalee on the way in just a little bit to Hardy, Eric Church, Tim McGraw, Morgan Wallen, their new song together. In fact, I'm so jealous of the graduates who got to watch Eric Church deliver the keynote address during the graduation ceremony of UNC Chapel Hill over the weekend. He used his guitar and the six strings of it to demonstrate faith, family, perseverance, resilience, and community when he gave his speech. So, and he delivered a rendition of Carolina too. So it's good to see that in the news this week. Our favorite country artists contributing to the future of tomorrow at these graduation ceremonies. 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

0: Rose. 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

0: house. 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
3: A former Decatur County official has entered a guilty plea in a criminal case stemming from an investigation in Decatur County. Mark Kors had been accused of forgery, official misconduct, and theft following an investigation. Due to Kors' ties to the Decatur County community and his previous role as president of the Decatur County Commissioners, a special judge was appointed to oversee the proceedings. Kors appeared in person for a pretrial hearing in the Shelby County Magistrate Courtroom, where Jennifer Kinsley served as a special judge in the case. During the hearing, the court accepted a written plea agreement in which Kors pleaded guilty to count 2, forgery, a level 6 felony. Kors will serve 2 years of probation in this case. As part of the agreement, the state moved to dismiss the remaining charges originally filed in this case. The sentencing order can be found by going to our website, WTREradio.com, under local news. 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
5: Partly cloudy, quiet, breezy, and cooler. Heading into your Wednesday afternoon, today's high 67. Tonight, mostly clear. The winds ease back. It will be a cooler overnight, a low down to 43. Thursday, sunny skies, still a little bit below average, but a quiet day, a high of 65. Friday, partly cloudy skies, a few scattered showers and storms possible for the afternoon and evening. Friday's high up to 70. I'm Wish TV Storm Track 8 meteorologist Marcus Bailey for Tree Country 1330.

That would be their third single from their album, Why Not Me, and become their fourth number one country hit, Love Is Alive. Enjoying the Judds and a song that Eddie Rabbit would take to number one this very week in 1980, Gone Too Far, as we just get started with our weekly feature presentation. Yep, it's time once again for Kickback Tracks. And I'm your host, Prince Maine. Welcome in. For the next 3 hours, we'll enjoy some of the country legends and the songs that made Nashville famous. I'll share with you some interesting stories behind some of the songs. And every week, I like to shine the spotlight on a particular artist or a group, and I thought I'd shine it on a country music singer who performed for six decades. In fact, he was a so-called Nashville sound innovator of the late 1950s and scored 147 songs on the Billboard country music charts, second only to George Jones. We're talking about the Tennessee Plowboy, Eddie Arnold. Yeah, so we're going to be enjoying some of Eddie's tunes on this week's edition of Kickback Tracks. And right now, a song that Waylon and Willie wrote while they were playing poker in Texas. Hey, how the good-hearted one.

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Taking us back to 1967 and a song that would go to number one this very week in 67 by Buck Owens, A Trip Over to Sam's Place, and Ronnie Millsap dropping in too. Back on My Mind Again here on Kickback Tracks, where you get to enjoy the 60s, the 70s, the 80s, a tasty touch of the 50s from time to time, and every week a spotlight artist, and we're going to shine it on the Tennessee Plowboy. Now, where did he get that nickname, Eddie Arnold? Well, he worked on a farm. That's right. As a young boy, his father, a sharecropper, playing the fiddle, his mom playing the guitar, and he helped around on the farm. That gained him his nickname, the Tennessee Plowboy. And he played a lot of guitar for school functions and events when he was in high school, and then started playing at clubs and playing for radio stations. Back then, in the 30s, you could get a job playing your guitar and singing at radio stations. So he got a couple jobs doing that, playing some nightclubs, and then finally, from age 16 to 26, he would end up getting his first gig over at the Grand Ole Opry in 1943 as a solo artist, and then get signed to RCA Records. Whoa, this guy was like an overnight success. And his first single didn't do all that well, but his next one would start a string of unprecedented chart performance. His next 57 singles, starting in 1945 through 1955, all scored in the top 10, including this one.

0: Yes, anytime. Just one of his many number ones during that year, 1948, a big year. He had five successful songs on the charts all at the same time. In fact, that year he had nine songs scoring the top 10. Five of these would be number one, like Anytime, and would score number one for 40 of the year's 52 weeks. In other words, during 1948, he owned the number one spot on the charts for almost the entire year. Unbelievable. 13 of the 20 best scoring country music songs of 1947 through 48. And at the same time, getting more popularity, showing up on more recorded radio shows, and then would start even working for television in the early 1950s with his own Eddie Arnold show. And this was just the beginning for this guy. Oh, that Tennessee Plowboy. And we'll be enjoying a tune that he would start to change his style a little bit in the mid-50s with a little later on this hour as we enjoy Eddie Arnold in the spotlight this week on Kickback Tracks. And just ahead, we're going to be enjoying a song that Roger Miller wrote and performed in 1964, and he got the idea for a song while he was driving down a road and saw a sign on the side of a barn that said, "Trailers for Sale or Rent." Any idea on the song? Well, I'll have it for you in our next set, right here on Kickback Track.
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2: 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A true leader has the confidence to stand alone, the courage to make tough decisions, and the compassion to listen to the needs of others. 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

0: Every week on Kickback Tracks, I like to take a look at the week back in country music history and pull out a few songs that went to number one this actual week in country music history, and that one went to number one this week in 94. If Bubba Can Dance, that is Shenandoah, a song that those guys wrote. It was written by Shenandoah's drummer, Mike McGuire, and lead singer Marty Rabin, along with veteran Nashville writer Bob McDill. A big number one for those guys off their Under the Kudzu album. Yeah, and even the king of the road in there, Roger Miller. And by suggestion for Don, who sent me some email, I really love the way Lori Morgan sings. Can you play Watch Me? There you go, Don. Thanks for the email. And remember, if there's everyone on your mind you'd like to hear on Kickback Tracks, just let me know. KickbackRequest@hotmail.com. I'm your host, Prince Maine, and we're just getting started. By golly, our next set's going to contain a song that was a pretty big groundbreaking song for Kenny Rogers. It was a song written by Lionel Richie, and he had it on an album, Greatest Hits, previously unreleased, and it would turn out to be a greatest hit, going to number one on just about every chart you could think of. Great crossover hit, and it would start a long friendship between those two, Kenny Rogers and Lionel Richie. Any idea on the song? Well, you'll be hearing it in our next set right here on Kickback Tracks.
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2: On Tuesday, Indiana Governor Mike Braun celebrated Eli Lilly and Company's 150th anniversary and its continued commitment and investment in Indiana. Founded in Indianapolis on May 10, 1876, Lilly has remained headquartered in Indiana for 150 years while growing into one of the world's leading medicine companies. Governor Mike Braun stated that Lilly is one of the great Indiana success stories. For 150 years, Lilly has shown what can happen when Hoosier hard work and innovation are dedicated to solving some of the world's most serious health challenges. Lilly's continued investment in Indiana means more high-wage jobs and great opportunities for Hoosiers in the life science industry. Last week, Governor Braun joined Lilly to cut the ribbon on the company's new Lebanon Advanced Therapy site, a purpose-built genetic medicine manufacturing facility. At the event, Lilly announced an additional $4.5 billion investment across two of the three Lebanon, Indiana sites, bringing Lilly's total capital expansion commitment to the state's 2020 to $21 billion and further solidifying Indiana's position as America's life sciences epicenter. Lilly Chair and CEO Dave Ricks stated that the recognition from our home state means a great deal to everyone at Lilly. Indiana has been our home for 150 years, not by default, but by choice. The talent, character, and commitment of Hoosiers are what makes this state the right place to discover and deliver medicines that change the world. We're proud of what we've built here together, and we're just getting started. Governor Braun delivered remarks celebrating Lilly's success in Indiana over the past 150 years and honored the Lilly team with a state proclamation recognizing their milestone.
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4: Partly cloudy, quiet, breezy, and cooler. Heading into your Wednesday afternoon, today's high 67. Tonight, mostly clear. The winds ease back. It will be a cooler overnight, a low down to 43. Thursday, sunny skies, still a little bit below average, but a quiet day, a high of 65. Friday, partly cloudy skies, a few scattered showers and storms possible for the afternoon and evening. Friday's high up to 70. I'm Wish TV Storm Track 8 meteorologist Marcus Bailey for Tree Country 1330. We'll be right back.

It's been said that country music is real songs about real people, and that's what makes it so special. And Merle Haggard learning about the story about Grandma Harp and turning it into a song that he wrote and would have number one success with. It would become his 12th number one, coming out in 1972 and going to number one this very week in 1972. Grandma Harp, Merle Haggard. And She and I Live in Our Own Little World, Alabama. Kind of stretching the country genre a little bit in the mid-80s with that tune. But that's what it's all about every week here on Kick Back Tracks. The country legends and the songs that made Nashville famous. And I share with you from time to time some interesting stories behind the songs and a spotlight artist each week who happens to be the Tennessee Plowboy. Yep, we're going to fast forward from 1955 into 1965 with the great Eddie Arnold and see how his Nashville sound was moving along, especially big time in the 1960s. And I was thinking now about a song that was written by Kris Kristofferson, and it was first recorded by Ray Stevens. In 1969, it would become Ray's first country chart hit. And also, Kris Kristofferson would release his own version the following year on his debut album, Kristofferson, and Johnny Cash would release a version which would turn out winning the Country Music Association Award Song of the Year in 1970.

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0: Alabama.
2: 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Sweet potato pie and I shut my mouth.
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3: 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Kickback tracks.

You may recall that song was performed in the movie Pure Country, George Strait and When Did You Stop Loving Me? Released in April of 93, the third and final single from his album Pure Country. And it reached number six when it came out in 93. Just after having number one success with Heartland, George Strait and Johnny Cash with that great Kris Kristofferson song, A Sunday Morning Coming Down, here on Kickback Tracks, where you get to enjoy the 60s, 70s, and 80s, and a tasty touch of the 50s from time to time. And in the spotlight, we're enjoying music from the Tennessee Plowboy, Eddie Arnold, a guy who had almost like two careers, because it first started off with traditional country music in the 40s, all the way through the mid-50s, and then he started changing his style because of the decline of country and the increase of popularity of rock and roll in the 1950s. He decided to start putting a little more orchestral sound into country music. He, along with Jim Reeves, pioneers of what would become the Nashville sound. And so you could say that Eddie would embark on a second career that brought his music to a more diverse audience, bringing a whole bunch of people that normally wouldn't listen to country music into the country music genre. And it was songs in the 1960s that would do it, like this one from 1965 that would be another big number one, What's He Doing in My World? Eddie Arnold on Kickback Tracks.

0: That would be his first number one in 10 years at that time in 1965, the summer of 65 when it came out. And it would be his 20th number one overall on the country charts, just after Jim Reeves himself would have number one success with This Is It the week just before. How about that? Eddie Arnold in the spotlight on this week's edition of Kickback Tracks. And that was a big deal because the very same year he would have further success with another big song. One of his biggest songs of all time, and we'll be enjoying that one a little later on this hour on Kickback Tracks. And just ahead, Hello Walls. Yeah, I've got some Fair and Young coming your way by suggestion. And also we're going to be enjoying a song that was originally recorded in 1929 by Fats Waller. And it was a jazz tune. And all of a sudden, Hank Williams Jr. would grab onto it, and he would take it to number one this very week in 1986. And it would be a very big award-winning song. Any ideas? Well, I'll be playing it for you next here on Kickback Tracks.
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0: Sometimes I find it hard to believe that those guys only got three number ones during their recording career, but that is the third and final number one from Larry Gatlin and the Gatlin Brothers. Houston means that I'm one day closer to you. And Larry wrote that song himself, and it was included on their 1983 album, Greatest Hits Volume 2. And that would technically be their third and final number one on the country charts. Also by suggestion by Jerry, who sent me some email, wanted to hear Hello Walls. Yep, that was Fair and Young. And it was Hank Williams Jr. doing an old jazz classic, bringing out a song that actually originally was recorded in 1929 and received the Grammy Hall of Fame Award in 1984. Then in 1986, he took it to number one this very week. Ain't Misbehavin'. And because of that song, he would get nominations for the CMA Male Vocalist of the Year Award and Grammy Award for Best Country Vocal Performance. Whoa. So just a kind of a big surprise there for Bo Cephas. And that's what it's all about. Some of these songs bringing back great memories for you. Some of the songs having some interesting stories behind them too. Now, our next song that I'm going to play for you is a song made famous by the Statler Brothers, who was written and composed by the group's original tenor, Lou DeWitt, and it peaked in popularity in January of 1966 and was technically the first country charted record for the Statler Brothers, reaching number six, but it also would become the 1966 Grammy Award-winning song for Best Contemporary Performance by a Group. All right, we're going to be enjoying those flowers on the wall after these messages on Kickback Tracks.
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3: 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Good luck, and we hope to break double the nominations we received last year. And we want to give a special thanks to ABC Supply and then also Owens Corning for helping this event, and also WTRE for helping us announce this event.

Boy, she really belts that one out, doesn't she? From her album Quiet Lies, it's Juice Newton. Just after success with The Sweetest Thing I've Ever Known, she released that song. And it did better on the pop charts than on the country charts, that particular song. But she was going back and forth with her music. Some songs would do real well on the country charts, and then her next song might do real well on the pop charts. And, you know, she was kind of going back and forth during that time. But there you go, Juice with Love's Been a Little Bit Hard on Me. A song that would earn her a Grammy nomination for Best Female Vocalist. Whoa. Yeah, a big Grammy nominated song. Wings of a Dove. Talk about some inspiration in that one. Furl and Husky and the Statler Brothers with their first charted country record, The Flowers on the Wall. That one might stick with you. It's got kind of one of those hooks that might stick with you for a little while. And we're enjoying it all here on our weekly feature presentation, Kick Back Tracks. And I'm your host, Prince Maine. Been enjoying the music of Eddie Arnold on this week's edition. And after having great success as he changed his style and created, along with Jim Reeves, what would become the Nashville sound by adding more orchestral arrangements and great background singers like the Anita Kerr Singers we're about to enjoy with Floyd Kramer on piano on the next song we're about to enjoy by Eddie Arnold. After the success of What's He Doing in My World, he would then release 6 months later a song that would become his most well-known tune. And we'll be enjoying it next here on Kickback Tracks.

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package show in Fort Worth Saturday night. We had all day Sunday to rest and relax before I caught another flight. So I decided to walk downtown and get myself a little fresh air. Before long, I found myself in front of a big church on the corner of the square. Boy, I could hear that singing way out in the street. It sure was a beautiful sound. So I just walked up the steps and opened the door and started to go inside and sit down. But before I could, a young man walked over to me and said, "Excuse me, sir, but I can't let you in with that big black hat, those jeans, that beard and long hair." So I just left, went back outside, sat down on that curb. And I thought to myself, that's the house of the Lord. That guy's got a hell of a nerve, telling me I can't worship anywhere I please.

I know it don't look like much, but I didn't think you'd mind. I just wanted to be with your people, Lord. It's been a long time. A while ago I saw a wino over there in the alley, all bent over in tears. And I thought how one stained glass window from this church would feed his family for years. And then there's those fine cars parked outside. Too many for me to count. Made me think how people walked for days to hear your Sermon on the Mount. Then there's those fine ladies in the choir, Lord, singing like they really love it. Hell, last night they were dancing on the front row of my show, drinking beer and screaming, "Sing Shovin'." You know, even John the Baptist wouldn't be welcome in this place, with his coat made of camel hair, sandals on his feet, and a long beard on his face. You know, Lord, when you come back to get your children and take them beyond the clouds to live forever in heaven with you, well, I'd sure hate to be in this crowd. You know, Lord, I'm not perfect. Some even call me no count. But I'll tell you, I believe a man is judged by what's in his heart, not his bank account. So if this is what religion is, a big car, a suit, and a tie, then I might as well forget it, Lord, because I can't qualify. Oh, by the way, Lord, right before they kicked me out, didn't I see a picture of you with sandals and a beard? I believe you had long hair, too. Well, this is Paycheck, signing off. I'll be seeing you, Lord. I hope.

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2: The Greensburg City Council will meet in an executive session tonight, May 13th at 6 p.m. at Greensburg City Hall, 314 West Washington Street. The City Council will meet to discuss and receive information as authorized under IC 5-14-1.5-6.1B. Once again, the Greensburg City Council will meet tonight, Wednesday, May 13th at 6 p.m. in executive session. The election board will have a meeting on Friday, May 15th at 2:30 p.m. That is from the Decatur County Election Board, Janet Howell, clerk. That will take place in the meeting room at the courthouse. On the agenda, certification of election results, adjustment to early voting hours, poll worker staffing shortages, and proposed removal of a vote center. Once again, the election board will meet this Friday, May 15th at 2:30 p.m. at the

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2: Well, I'm sure you heard quite a few versions of that song, as it's been recorded by quite a few folks, including Johnny Cash in 1996, most recently. But it had to start somewhere. It started with Australian country singer Jeff Mack back in 1959, but he was making references to a whole bunch of Australian city names. Well, Hank Snow later adapted the song and changed the words around, using primarily North American, mostly U.S., city names in the song, I've Been Everywhere, and so that became the big hit for Hank Snow. Yep, and also Sammy was in there with his haunted heart, Sammy Kershaw. As we get into hour three of our weekly feature presentation, Kick Back Tracks. Hello, once again, I'm your host, Prince Main, and we're going to be having some more music from our spotlight artist, Eddie Arnold. Going to be enjoying a couple more of his big hits from the 1960s. Also, I've got a couple songs that went to number one this very week in our next set here. Yep, one will be from Clint Black, who took a song to number one this very week in 1990. And a very young Tanya Tucker would have a song go to number one this very week in 1973. You'll want to find out which one that is, huh? Well, stick around. Right now, though, I thought I'd get out some George Jones and Merle Haggard.

Tanya Tucker, just starting off her career as a young teenager after the success of Delta Dawn, would come out with an album in 1973 entitled What's Your Mama's Name? And the title cut would become one of her first number ones. Yeah, in fact, Blood Red and Going Down from that album would be her second number one. So her first two number one country singles from her album, What's Your Mama's Name? And a song that she would take to number one this very week in 1973. We also enjoyed another song that went to number one this very week from Clint Black from 1990, Walking Away. Here on Kickback Tracks, where you do get the 60s, 70s, and 80s, and a tasty touch of the 50s from time to time, every week for a few hours. Interesting stories behind the songs, and so much more. Plus a spotlight artist who happens to be Eddie Arnold, the old Tennessee plowboy. We've been enjoying his music, and boy, was he hitting it big in the 60s. You know, after the great success of his signature song, Make the World Go Away, which was also a great song by Ray Price a couple years earlier, he would follow that up with I Wanna Go With You. In 1966, another number one. Also some other big songs like The Tip of My Fingers and Somebody Like Me. Oh, yeah. And then in 1967, he'd record Lonely Again. Once again, hitting the number one spot, Misty Blue, going up to number three. And then in the summer of 67, he would release another number one. It would be the title cut of a new album that he would release in the summer of 67. Let's see if you remember, Turn the World Around.

0: 67, and it should be noted that even though he was having number one success with all these songs on the country charts, they were also being well received on the pop charts and easy listening, and also on the adult contemporary charts. So Eddie was turning on so many people to country music with what would become the Nashville sound in the 1960s, for sure. Songs like that, big ones. And Here Comes Heaven. Oh, another great song that came out in 67 that went to number two. And he would finally achieve another number one in 1968. And ironically, it would be his final number one on the country charts anyway. And it would be a great song that he would have out in 1968 from his album Walkin' in Loveland. And I'll have Eddie close this week's edition of Kickback Tracks with that particular song later this hour as we enjoy Eddie Arnold in the spotlight this week on Kickback Tracks. Oh, and just ahead, we're going to be enjoying a song that was originally a pop tune from 1965 by Petula Clark. Yeah, the big British invasion going on in the mid-60s, and this particular song would be covered by Sonny James in 1970. His version would go to number one this very week in 1970, and it was in the midst of when he was right there in the middle of his 16 straight number ones in a row. Any ideas on the song? Well, I'll have it in our next set right here on Kickback Track.
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5: 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Or you can stop by our office in Greensburg at 777 West Main Street. Good luck, and we hope to break double the nominations we received last year. And we want to give a special thanks to ABC Supply, and then also Owens Corning for helping this event, and also WTRE for helping us announce this event.

it all stick together, and you take that tube to find. Ask the cowboys and the hippies.

0: Whoa, yeah, in America. Charlie Daniels with a song that kind of came out right after a whole bunch of stuff was going on in America. Boy, there was so much going on. The fallout from the Watergate scandal, the simultaneous double-digit inflation, unemployment, the prime interest rates, the Iran hostage crisis, and that all culminating with a song that Charlie wrote and released in 1980. In America. Yeah. And also enjoying a great tune by John Michael Montgomery, a song that he would take to number one this very week in 93. I Love the Way You Love Me. And Sonny James doing a great cover during his time. He was having 16 number ones in a row. A nice cover of the Petula Clark song, My Love. Oh, yes. And that's what you get every week here on Kickback Tracks. All these great tunes to bring back memories, some interesting stories behind some of the songs, and some of your requests. Yeah, in fact, I've got a couple few left here for you, and one of them is going to be by suggestion. Mm-hmm. And I was also thinking about getting out one that Ronnie Millsap would take to number one this very week in 1976. Something about what happens when the sun goes down. Remember it? I'll have that one for you next here on Kickback Tracks.
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0: 1980 was really a big year in country music because that was the same year that the Urban Cowboy movie came out, and it was turning on so many people to country music, and there were a lot of great tunes from the Urban Cowboy soundtrack that were being played on the radio that became big hits. And even though that song by Don Williams wasn't part of the Urban Cowboy album or the movie, it was still coming out as a great successful hit for Don during the same time, so it's kind of associated with that time of the Urban Cowboy movement, if you will, when songs were coming out like Stand By Me and Johnny Lee's Cherokee Fiddle and Ann Murray hitting the top with Could I Have This Dance and Looking for Love and The Devil Went Down to Georgia and all those great songs from the movie soundtrack that did so well in 1980 for the country music genre. Yeah, bringing back those memories. Maybe the first time you saw the flick too, huh? And I Believe in You, Don Williams, also by suggestion for Suzette. We enjoyed Loretta Lynn's Honky Tonk Girl, and a song that Ronnie Millsap would take to number one this very week in 1976. What Goes On When the Sun Goes Down. That's got a good hook on it too, huh? And of course, this week we're also enjoying the music of Eddie Arnold, the guy that, when you think about all of the music he put out, I mean, 147 songs that were scoring big on the charts, and he became second only to George Jones, who would have more top hits during the 40s, the 50s, the 60s, the 70s, and even the 80s. I mean, we're talking six decades of music for the great Tennessee Plowboy, Eddie Arnold. And as I mentioned earlier, even though he would go on to have great success that would continue into the 70s, it wouldn't be as big chart-wise as the success he would have from the 40s through the late 60s. In fact, his final number one would come out in 1968 from his album Walkin' in Loveland. Ah, yes, you might remember. Then You Can Tell Me Goodbye. And I'll be having Eddie close this week's edition of Kickback Tracks with that particular tune, as I'm just about out of time for this week's edition, but do have time for a couple more surprises before the hour is through. Want to thank you again for coming by, telling your friends about Kickback Tracks, getting together for a few every week to bring back the memories. And remember, if there's one on your mind for next week, let me know. kickbackrequest@hotmail.com. I'm your host, Prince Maine, and till we meet again, happy trails.
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3: Unearth, a story, summer reading, the kickoff party is here at the Greensburg Decatur County Library. 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After signing up, have fun on a bounce castle, bounce slide, and play outdoor games on the patio while you enjoy popsicles. The 2026 Summer Reading Program, Unearth a Story, will start on Tuesday, May 26th at 4:30 p.m. with the kickoff party and end on Saturday, July 18th. What is the Summer Reading Program? The Summer Reading Program is an annual event held at the Greensburg Decatur County Public Library and libraries nationwide where kids, teens, and adults participate in activities to promote reading. The Greensburg Decatur County Public Library offers many books for all ages and reading levels, along with year-round fun programs for all ages, with even more during the Summer Reading Program. Earn milestone prizes as you progress through your books and get the chance to win a grand prize. 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Once again, the summer reading kickoff program will take place on Tuesday, May 26th at 4:30 p.m.
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0: Hello, this is Corlin Robertson, CRF Roofing and Restoration. It's that time of year again where we're doing our free roof giveaway. Is we are looking for single mothers, single fathers, somebody on disability or Social Security or just on a fixed income who just can't afford a new roof but absolutely needs one. We are running this event from April 15th, 2026 until May 15th, 2026 and is a nomination type giveaway. You must be nominated by somebody else. There are no other stipulations to it. It is completely, entirely free. As long as the person is in a financial situation to where they can't afford a new roof, but they absolutely need one, that's who we're looking for. You can nominate the person by calling us at our office, 812-651-0102. You can email us, office@crf5.com. 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Or you can stop by our office in Greensburg at 777 West Main Street. Good luck, and we hope to break double the nominations we received last year. And we want to give a special thanks to ABC Supply and then also Owens Corning for helping this event and also WTRE for helping us announce this event.
1: 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We're talking forgotten wages, old bank accounts, refunds, insurance payouts, stock dividends, and more. Right now, nearly $1 billion is waiting to be claimed by Hoosiers just like you. 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Text CLAIM to 46220.
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4: A former Decatur County official has entered a guilty plea in a criminal case stemming from an investigation in Decatur County. Mark Kors had been accused of forgery, official misconduct, and theft following an investigation. Due to Kors' ties to the Decatur County community and his previous role as president of the Decatur County Commissioners, a special judge was appointed to oversee the proceedings. Kors appeared in person for a pretrial hearing in the Shelby County Magistrate Courtroom, where Jennifer Kinsley served as a special judge in the case. During the hearing, the court accepted a written plea agreement in which Kors pleaded guilty to count 2, forgery, a level 6 felony. Kors will serve 2 years of probation in this case. As part of the agreement, the state moved to dismiss the remaining charges originally filed in this case. The sentencing order can be found by going to our website, WTREradio.com, under local news. This has been Chris Ramey.
5: On Tuesday, Indiana Governor Mike Braun celebrated Eli Lilly and Company's 150th anniversary and its continued commitment and investment in Indiana. Founded in Indianapolis on May 10, 1876, Lilly has remained headquartered in Indiana for 150 years while growing into one of the world's leading medicine companies. Governor Mike Braun stated that Lilly is one of the great Indiana success stories. For 150 years, Lilly has shown what can happen when Hoosier hard work and innovation are dedicated to solving some of the world's most serious health challenges. Lilly's continued investment in Indiana means more high-wage jobs and great opportunities for Hoosiers in the life science industry. Last week, Governor Braun joined Lilly to cut the ribbon on the company's new Lebanon Advanced Therapy site, a purpose-built genetic medicine manufacturing facility. At the event, Lilly announced an additional $4.5 billion investment across 2 of the 3 Lebanon and Indiana sites, bringing Lilly's total capital expansion commitment to the state's 2020 to $21 billion and further solidifying Indiana's position as America's life sciences epicenter. Lilly Chair and CEO Dave Ricks stated that the recognition from our home state means a great deal to everyone at Lilly. Indiana has been our home for 150 years, not by default, but by choice. The talent, character, and commitment of Hoosiers are what makes this state the right place to discover and deliver medicines that change the world. We're proud of what we've built here together, and we're just getting started. Governor Braun delivered remarks celebrating Lilly's success in Indiana over the past 150 years and honored the Lilly team with a state proclamation recognizing their milestone. The Greensburg City Council will meet in an executive session tonight, May 13th at 6 p.m. at Greensburg City Hall, 314 West Washington Street. The City Council will meet to discuss and receive information as authorized under IC 5-14-1.5-6.1B. Once again, the Greensburg City Council will meet tonight, Wednesday, May 13th at 6 p.m. in executive session. The election board will have a meeting on Friday, May 15th at 2:30 p.m. That is from the Decatur County Election Board, Janet Howell, clerk. That will take place in the meeting room at the courthouse. On the agenda, certification of election results, adjustment to early voting hours, poll worker staffing shortages, and proposed removal of a vote center. Once again, the election board will meet this Friday, May 15th at 2:30 p.m. at the Decatur County Courthouse meeting room. Unearth a Story Summer Reading. The kickoff party is here at the Greensburg Decatur County Library. The library is excited to announce the start of the 2026 summer reading program at the end of May with this year's theme, Unearth a Story. Kick off your summer with the Greensburg Decatur County Public Library at the 2026 summer reading kickoff party, where you will sign up for the summer reading via our Read Squared app. Check out books, discover new worlds, characters, and adventures while you read for prizes. After signing up, have fun on a bounce castle, bounce slide, and play outdoor games on the patio while you enjoy popsicles. The 2026 Summer Reading Program, Unearth a Story, will start on Tuesday, May 26th at 4:30 p.m. with the kickoff party and end on Saturday, July 18th. What is the Summer Reading Program? The Summer Reading Program is an annual event held at the Greensburg Decatur County Public Library and libraries nationwide where kids, teens, and adults participate in activities to promote reading. The Greensburg Decatur County Public Library offers many books for all ages and reading levels, along with year-round fun programs for all ages, with even more during the Summer Reading Program. Earn milestone prizes as you progress through your books and get the chance to win a grand prize. Bring your family to sign up for the adult, teen, and children's summer reading program, pick up event information handouts, and read to your heart's content. Once again, the summer reading kickoff program will take place on Tuesday, May 26th at 4:30 p.m.
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7: Rain is possible when? I'm Jake McDaniel. 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Forecasters are tracking increasing rain chances at the Indianapolis Motor Speedway as qualifying starts Saturday, with the weather system expected to bring showers through much of the weekend.
8: Our chances are only really around 20% or so into Sunday, but Saturday and Friday looks like the rain area days with slightly higher rain chances, ranging somewhere from around 40 to potentially even as high as 60% at times.
7: Greg Mello at the National Weather Service says forecasters are also tracking a chance for severe weather, with the highest risk staying west of Indiana and Illinois. Indiana gas now at $4.28 a gallon, according to AAA. A Muncie man faces felony charges after appearing in court, the Grant County Sheriff's Office said Tuesday. Deputies say Lucas Weimer was accused of hitting Joseph Kidwell's truck in March. Kidwell died, and his wife and another person were taken to a hospital in Fort Wayne. Weimer turned himself into the Grant County Sheriff's Office on Monday, and he faces multiple charges, including felonies related to driving with a controlled substance in his blood. Fort Wayne School Board President Noah Smith defends switching from District 3 to an at-large seat just before being sworn back in. Ryan Hedrick has more.
9: Smith says the move gives his family more flexibility and lets a new candidate join the board without immediately entering a campaign. The at-large seat is on the ballot in November, while District 3 isn't up again until 28. Sheila Curry Campbell argues the switch wasn't transparent and violated bylaws. She's filed a formal complaint and requested records on how the vacancy was handled. Ryan Hedrick, Network Indiana.
7: And the NFL says the international game schedule for the 2026 season is out. The Indianapolis Colts take on the Washington Commanders in London in week 4 of the regular season. The game kicks off on October 4th. And I'm Jake McDaniel. 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
10: 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And another time, she grabbed the wall instead of the railing. 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
12: Mostly clear, quiet, cooler overnight. A low down to 43. Sunny skies for your Thursday. Quiet and a little below average, but not a bad day. A high of 65. Friday, warmer. Partly cloudy. A few scattered showers and storms in the afternoon and evening. Friday's high 70. The heat and humidity build for the weekend. Partly cloudy, a spotty storm Saturday, 82. Same thing Sunday. Partly cloudy, spotty storms. A high of 85. I'm Wish TV Storm Track 8 meteorologist Marcus Bailey for Tree Country 1330.
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0: It's a song about a guy going out to have fun. He didn't tell his girl, goes back home. She locks the door, makes him sleep outside in the truck bed. Now, I want you to imagine if a guy did that. Like, if a guy was like, well, you want to stay out? Go ahead, sleep outside. No, that wouldn't even work in a song. You'd be like, that's no, she's going to do something terrible. 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

0: imagine going through a divorce tearing you apart and you have to go out on tour and pretend like everything's okay? Yeah, that makes sense. He wrote that song during that time. Zach Top, South of Sanity. And in a few minutes, Frank Ray's got a song for you, and Vincent Mason is actually wishing his ex well.
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1: 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Hopes of a trade deal coming out of the president's meeting in China and some follow-through on the bullish USDA report yesterday pushed markets up. It was minimal gains, though, today as crude oil seesawed. Only a fractional gain for front month July corn, 480 and three quarters, up 3/4. Deese up a penny at 503. July beans 2 1/4 higher, 1229. July wheat 675 1/2, down 3 1/2. June live cattle 252.80, up $5.10. And June lean hogs $100.87, up 245. I'm Ian DeEubank, Hoosier Ag Today, Indiana's Farm Network.
2: She says she's ready for it. You're listening to Network Indiana. I'm Jarrett Lewis. British racer Catherine Legg is the first female driver to attempt to race in both the Indy 500 and Coca-Cola 600 in the same day. Earlier this afternoon, she spoke to Fox Sports while out on the track about what she'll need to do to be ready for next Sunday.
3: Sleep. I think obviously staying hydrated, electrolytes, sleep, make sure that you're in good shape. I train year-round, so I don't feel like, oh, I'm not ready physically.
2: Indianapolis 500 will have a full grandstand for the second straight year. That was announced earlier today as well. IMS says they're expecting more than 350,000 people at the track for the 110th running on Sunday, May 24th. Police in Fisher say two men are charged with dealing in marijuana after officers found over 200 pounds of it in a man's truck. Arrested is Brendan Grubb and Ian Heath. Detectives learned of their drug dealing after a Snapchat profile was flagged for advertising the marijuana and THC products. The pair now sit in the Hamilton County Jail. A new state cell phone ban in schools is trying to clear out some of the classroom distractions. Governor Mike Braun signed the bill into law earlier today. Senator Jeff Ratz says Indiana students will be completely off their phones during the school day.
4: This takes the onus off of the teacher, essentially, and puts it on administration so that the teachers don't have to be the main stalwart in the process. But in a perfect world, no cell phone will get past the front door of the school.
2: While some parents may worry about losing connection with their kids while they're in school, Senator Ratz believes that when students are off their phones, it's a great way for them to find more success. And the Colts are heading to London. The league announced that Indianapolis will play the Washington Commanders at Tottenham Stadium on October 4th, which is week 4 of the NFL season. Last year, the Colts played in Berlin against the Atlanta Falcons, and the year before that, against the New England Patriots. Both those games, they were victorious in. I'm Jarrett Lewis. 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
9: Mostly clear, quiet, cooler overnight. A low down to 43. Sunny skies for your Thursday. Quiet and a little below average, but not a bad day. A high of 65. Friday, warmer. Partly cloudy. A few scattered showers and storms in the afternoon and evening. Friday's high 70. The heat and humidity build for the weekend. Partly cloudy. A spotty storm Saturday, 82. Same thing Sunday. Partly cloudy. Spotty storms. A high of 85. I'm Wish TV Storm Track 8 meteorologist Marcus Bailey for Tree Country 1330.
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0: from Hollywood. It's another packed, hit-filled edition of American Top 40. 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

0: The guy who says that writing those kind of lighter, funner songs are hard for him. When it comes to writing like deep love songs and really deep stories, he's like, that's kind of easier for me. So those ones are hard, but you know, you got to have balance. That is Chris Jansen with a lighter song, Me and a Beer. And in a few minutes, Ella Langley's changing her mind a lot, and Hardy's got a new old school song you should check out.
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2: Mostly clear, quiet, cooler overnight, a low down to 43. Sunny skies for your Thursday, quiet and a little below average, but not a bad day, a high of 65. Friday, warmer, partly cloudy, a few scattered showers and storms in the afternoon and evening. Friday's high 70, the heat and humidity build for the weekend. Partly cloudy, a spotty storm Saturday, 82. Same thing Sunday, partly cloudy, spotty storms, a high of 85. I'm Wish TV Storm Track 8 meteorologist Marcus Bailey for Tree Country 1330.
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0: real question for you. You've driven many times in your life. How many times in your life have you been driving and you still like touch a curb with your tire or something like that? When's the last time that happened or you missed something, right? It just shows you can go out and do something a bunch of times and you're not, there's no perfection when it comes to that. Same thing when it comes to relationships. You know, people are like, I'm never going to find somebody. I keep just doing this and that and that. 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

That song hit number one in the UK on the country charts. You're like, why are you telling me that? I know so much useless garbage because of this job, because I have to just say things. That's Luke Combs, Ain't No Love in Oklahoma.

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0: say so. Very important song. That is Dan and Shay, Say So. So I really want you to hear this story just because sometimes you see something in a movie and you're like, oh, that's the comic relief. That's funny. That's cute. Or maybe they added it because the actor couldn't do their job fully. So Kiefer Sutherland and Charlie Sheen, they were in the movie Three Musketeers very long time ago. Now, there's something that Charlie Sheen does in that movie which seems intentional and funny and like it's written in there, but it turns out Charlie Sheen just didn't do sword training.
1: Most of us went to fencing school for about 3 months, and Charlie never went. We were doing a fencing sequence, and Charlie didn't know any of the moves, and we're using real swords. 3 moves into the fencing sequence, panicked and ran off. So I go behind the tree, and I say, look, man, we got to shoot this. And he said, man, they're going to kill me out there. And I said, well, so anyways, what they worked out is they worked out 2 moves for Charlie, and then he punched the guy in the face. And then they cut to Charlie, and he does his 2 moves, and he punches the guy in the face, and the crowd goes nuts. And that's when I wanted to be Charlie Sheen. Yeah.
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11: No country music was harmed in the making of this song. This

0: cowgirl.
1: Multiple guys in the band are related, and multiple guys in the band grew up in a place called Parmalee. But it's spelled different. And when I see the name of the town, I'm like, okay. So they probably changed the name of the band and spelled it different so people would start saying the name correctly. And maybe because they may have got sued for using a town name for their band name. I don't know. But that's Parmalee with Cowgirl. And in a few minutes, Luke Bryan is on the way, and Morgan Wallen's having a fun night and a lot of cigarettes.
2: What makes high school sports special? It's not just about winning and losing, but rather learning and growing.
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